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1: Sunny spells and showers throughout the morning. They could be heavy and thundery at times. A cool feeling day for the time of year, though, with a high of 18 degrees Celsius.
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DJ Jazzy Jeff and Summertime. Is it strictly summer yet? I think there are a few different definitions of what actual summer is, but officially there isn't long to wait until the start of summer. That's the 21st of June, just round the corner. Hello and welcome to 3 hours of me, Andy Holmes, on Care Radio, here to keep you and your fellow health and care professionals company. And what can I tempt you with this hour? Let's have a rummage. We've got Jessie J, Dusty Springfield and the Backstreet Boys, plus a Care Radio anthem that is the creme de la bunch of anthemic tunes, I promise you. Plus, to keep things ticking over very nicely for now, here's Girls Aloud.

Girls Aloud, calling the shots there on Care Radio. Thank you so much for joining me and having us on. As you must know by now, we have loads of care news and features for you on the way. And later this hour, I'll be looking at some news from last week about a DNA test that could help breast cancer patients decide if chemotherapy is right for them or not. Plus, I'll have our lyrical challenge very soon. And can you believe this song is 15 years old and just as addictive as ever, Jessie J.

0: 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I'm Andy Holmes with news that carers in part of the West Midlands are being encouraged to shape the future of a newly launched digital hub. The Bridget platform provides 24/7 support to carers, including advice, guidance, support services and emergency planning, as well as offering discounts. Now, Warwickshire County Council is asking users to share their experiences. It hopes that people who've used the platform in real life will highlight areas for improvement and find better ways to support carers. The feedback session takes place at the Charles Moore Community Centre in Coventry on the 24th of June. For more care news, stay with us here on Care Radio.
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There they go, Sly and the Family Stone with Dance to the Music. Getting us all geared up now for our Care Radio anthem this hour, where we play you a huge tune that you're bound to know. And this one needs literally no introduction, none at all.

they don't come better than that delay. Hey Jude was our Care Radio anthem this hour. Just fabulous. And I have my regular lyrical challenge for you now. I'll give you the lyrics to a song, which I'm going to be playing before the news, the next 40-odd minutes. Just have a little think, see if you can predict what it's going to be. So the lyrics for this hour are thus. That ever since we've met, you've had a hold on me. Nice, easy one for you this hour. That ever since we met, you've had a hold on me is a tune I'm going to be playing in the next 35, 40 minutes or so. Time now to take a trip with Glenn Campbell to Galveston. It's a heartburn medicine, isn't it? Yeah.

0: We are Care Radio. I'm Andy Holmes with news that the NHS is being accused of using suppliers as a free overdraft. The comments come from the independent membership body representing the health and care system, the NHS Alliance. It says recent research by the Health Service Journal shows NHS England trusts owe around £40 million in late payments and says that it's vital that financial control is restored. Its Deputy Policy Director David Williams says squeezing NHS finances has real-world consequences for health service suppliers. For more care news, stay with us here on Care Radio.
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fabulous stuff from Nelly Furtado. I'm Like a Bird. And it's Andy Holmes at Care Radio. I've been looking back through the Care Radio news archive for the last week, as is my wont, and this one really stood out. It's on the BBC News website. Don't know whether you saw this story about chemotherapy, a new test that could decide if it's likely to be the most beneficial solution for certain breast cancer patients has been developed. It's a DNA test that could help millions of people to safely avoid chemo, and it works by distinguishing between patients who are likely to benefit from the treatment and those who aren't. And it's all happening at University College London, which found that more than two-thirds of people who took part in the study could be, I suppose you might say, spared the side effects of chemotherapy, instead being treated with hormone therapy, which tends to avoid all of those side effects. So that's an interesting development. One will keep an eye on how it pans out over the coming weeks, months and years. So remember, we've got lots of care news and updates right here on Care Radio. It's Jamiroquai now.

0: before you go, there's something I want you to have.
1: Oh, it's beautiful. But wait a minute, isn't this...
0: Yeah, yes it is.
1: But I thought the old lady dropped it into the ocean in the air.

We are Care Radio, and that, I'm sure you don't need me to tell you, was Britney Spears. Before that, Jamiroquai and Deeper Underground. 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It's a little bit funky, and I've got my photograph on there now, so we'll just maybe gloss over that. 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Just obviously watch out for things like roaming charges and data charges, but it is a brilliant way of staying in touch and listening wherever you are to Care Radio. Yeah.

0: 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I'm Andy Holmes with news of a Carers Week event in Devon that aims to identify people who wrongly don't consider themselves as carers. Spot a Carer is running throughout the week to recognise people who have caring responsibilities as part of their day-to-day life, but who don't ask for support until the pressure gets too great. The County Council says it wants to make them aware that they're not on their own and that there are support services available, as well as encouraging them to access help early. For more care news, stay with us here on Care Radio.
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6: It doesn't matter if you love him or capital H-I-M. Just put your paws up.

that. She's ace. Lady Gaga there. Born This Way at Care Radio. And remember, we've still got our lyrical challenge going on. Which song contains the words that ever since we met, you've had a hold on me? Oh, this is Dusty Springfield and

Yeah, dead easy that was, wasn't it? The lyrical challenge solution for this hour. The words were that ever since we've met, you've had a hold on me. The awesome Dusty Springfield. Right, I've got another couple of hours for you of some decent music, some care news, and general silliness and faffing around, and that's after the news. Taking us there is Simply Red.

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1: With the latest national and international news

0: sunny spells and showers throughout the morning. They could be heavy and thundery at times. A cool feeling day for the time of year, though, with a high of 18 degrees Celsius.
1: Supporting carers and NHS workers right across the UK.

Love it. Lily Allen with Somewhere Only We Know. It's Andy here on Care Radio, spinning the discs and hopefully adding a pleasing background to whatever care profession setting you're in right at the moment. Always a privilege to make even the smallest contribution to your day and night. And to do that, I've got some top tunes lined up for you. We've got the Monkees, Janet Jackson, Sugar Babes as well, all lined up and ready to go after a

Care Radio, playing Atomic Kitten, and very soon I will have a Care Radio anthem for you from the peak of early 1980s perfection, let's put it that way. And I'll also be looking at a story from the news over the last few days about a campaign to encourage people to let their GP know if they're a carer. More on that in a wee while. I'll also have this hour's lyrical challenge after Maroon 5 and Christina Aguilera to boot.

0: We are Care Radio. I'm Andy Holmes with news that the NHS is accelerating a plan to give more than 500,000 staff access to new AI tools. It hopes that using Microsoft Copilot will free up an average of 2 days a month from admin duties. 505,000 clinicians and support staff are being provided with the tool, which helps to draft documents and analyse data more efficiently. The health service says it'll allow them to focus more time on patient care. It follows a recent trial with 30,000 staff, which suggests that a full rollout could save millions of hours of staff time per month. For more care news, stay with us here on Care Radio.
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Just gone quarter past at Care Radio. That'll be the Monkees, of course. I'm a believer. And it's Care Radio anthem time. This is it's an interesting one, this. This is a song that was originally recorded in the late 1970s, but you'll know it from its most famous form, which was 1983. And even though they're basically the same song, that 4 years makes a real difference. I'll tell you a little bit more after the version that we all know. Here is our Care Radio anthem this hour from Cyndi Lauper.

Cyndi Lauper's version of Girls Just Want to Have Fun. And as I was saying before that, if you're casually browsing the internet, just look up Robert Hazard's version of that song. That was from about 1979. And it is amazing what a change of arrangement, a different singer, and the rise of 80s music culture can do. Right, it's high time we had some Janet Jackson now and her tune about struggling to take time off work. Well, someone had to address this important issue. It's a big thing. Come on, Janet.

0: Oops.
1: 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I'm Andy Holmes with news that carers in part of the West Midlands are being encouraged to shape the future of a newly launched digital hub. 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

Care Radio, playing Top Loader and Dancing in the Moonlight, and I've just realised that I was too busy being flippant about Janet Jackson that I haven't set you this hour's lyrical challenge. So at some point in the next half hour, I will be playing a song that contains the words, in a week, maybe two, they'll make you a star. Have a think what's going to feature those words, in a week, maybe two, they'll make you a star. You'll hear it sometime in the next half hour. And I've just been having a quick look back at some of the care news that we've been featuring, and this one stood out. That if you're a carer, then a charity is encouraging you to let your GP and other services know that you are a carer and that you're looking after someone who may not be able to manage without your help. Now, this actually is happening in East Sussex, but I suppose it's perfectly valid wherever you are. The charity is called Care for the Carers, and it wants health services and local businesses to become more in what it calls carer friendly. It says that letting your GP know that you are a carer supports not just you, but the person that you're looking after as well, so that doctors can make sure that whatever support is being offered is tailored towards your specific needs as a carer. And we will have more news like this across the week, and if you have anything you'd like us to mention, do drop us a line. Our email address, hello@careradio.com.

Dr. Alban's It's My Life, from the 1990s, of course, talking of which, if the 90s is your bag, don't forget, of course, we have our 90s programme here at Care Radio on a Tuesday evening. Young Paul Hutton spinning the discs and generally being marvellous from 7 o'clock. And if you have a little browse around our website, you'll see we've got loads of things like this going on. We've got the album show with Matt on a Monday at 9 o'clock. Let's see what happens if I press Wednesday here. On to Wednesday, we've got The Sentimental Journey with Peter Milburn at 9 o'clock, The Country Show at 7, and of course there's Late Night Love Songs, loads of things all happening right here at Care Radio. Have a look at the on-air schedule on our slightly rejigged website. It's all there for your enjoyment, and so is Ollie Murs.

0: We are Care Radio. I'm Andy Holmes with news that the NHS is being accused of using suppliers as a free overdraft. The comments come from the independent membership body representing the health and care system, the NHS Alliance. It says recent research by the Health Service Journal shows NHS England trusts owe around £40 million in late payments and says that it's vital that financial control is restored. Its Deputy Policy Director David Williams says squeezing NHS finances has real-world consequences for health service suppliers. For more care news, stay with us here on Care Radio.
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Now, I've just been handed a rather nice cup of tea and some biscuits by a colleague, which I'm not just saying this to make you jealous. I'm going to suggest that you might want to do the same, because the next track is just one of those songs that you just want to kick back and put your feet up and just chill out. So, without sounding too patronising, because I know that you're probably in a high-pressured, caring, healthcare environment where you're very, very, very, very, very busy, but please do look after yourself occasionally by taking a little well-earned break. And what better to do that than to be accompanied by the fabulous Dionne Warwick and Do You Know the Way to San Jose?

it's proper good, that, isn't it? To use a musical connoisseur term. Dionne Warwick's Do You Know the Way to San Jose? And it was the answer to our lyrical challenge this hour. The words were, in a week, maybe two, they'll make you a star. It did feature in Do You Know the Way to San Jose? We're going towards the news now at Care Radio. Some music to take us there. I think Little Mix will oblige.

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1: With the latest national and international news on

0: Iran and Israel are pausing military strikes, but both have warned of retaliation if the ceasefire is broken again. The pause in hostilities follows calls from US President Donald Trump for both sides to stop shooting. UN spokesman Farhan Haq says it's a worrying time for the region.
1: We urge all parties to fully abide by the ceasefire jointly announced by Lebanon, Israel, and the United States last week. We note with concern the devastating impact the ongoing hostilities are having on civilians. We reiterate that civilians must not be targeted.
0: A woman abused by the convicted sex offender Jeffrey Epstein has said they had dinner in Andrew Mountbatten Windsor's private apartments in Buckingham Palace. Sarah Kellen is the first woman to publicly speak about attending a royal residence in connection with the late financier. Mountbatten Windsor has consistently denied any wrongdoing. The mother of a student who was stabbed to death by paranoid schizophrenic Valdo Calacane says the victims of his attacks were robbed of justice. The killer did not face a murder trial but was sentenced to an indefinite hospital order for killing Barnaby Webber, Grace O'Malley Kumar and Ian Coates. Emma Webber says there were failings across the board.
2: There's a failure to recognise, particularly those who are the most seriously unwell, that are a danger not just to themselves but to their families or to the public. Had Calacane been managed and treated appropriately, then without doubt Barney, Grace and Ian would still be here.
0: The government's under fire over the way it handles big tech companies. Sir Keir Starmer has given firms 3 months to find a way to stop children sending or receiving explicit pictures. But Liberal Democrat education spokeswoman Manira Wilson says the PM needs to be tougher.
3: It's shameful that the Prime Minister has to beg big tech to stop the proliferation of child sexual abuse imagery. He could and he should make these changes anyway.
0: And Sir Idris Elba has urged James Bond producers to not make the character too woke. That's the latest from Radio News Hub. I'm David Hall.
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0: Sunny spells and showers throughout the morning. They could be heavy and thundery at times. A cool feeling day for the time of year, though, with a high of 18 degrees Celsius.

can't argue with that. But what sort of change are you offering, Cheryl? You know, long spa weekend, maybe fortnight in the Maldives? Dream on. We are Care Radio, and it's Andy with you for another hour of high-quality tunes mixed in with a modicum of mediocre chat and perfectly adequate patter from yours truly. A good mix of music, too, where you can hear ELO, Thin Lizzy, Katy Perry and Madness. And, spoiler alert, you can also hear Kirsty MacColl.

Kirsty McCall's New England on Care Radio, home of the Care Radio anthem, which later this hour will be a disco classic from the 1970s that topped the charts around the world. I've got some great news for you as well about a charity that gives tens of thousands of unpaid carers a well-earned break. And if that's not good enough, I've got Katy Perry.

0: We are Care Radio. I'm Andy Holmes with news of a Carers Week event in Devon that aims to identify people who wrongly don't consider themselves as carers. Spot a Carer is running throughout the week to recognise people who have caring responsibilities as part of their day-to-day life, but who don't ask for support until the pressure gets too great. The County Council says it wants to make them aware that they're not on their own and that there are support services available, as well as encouraging them to access help earlier. For more care news, stay with us here on Care Radio.
1: There are two types of drive you can have on the motorway. One that feels like this.
2: Or one that feels
1: like this. The difference is just a few little changes, like giving more space to the car in front or not hogging the middle lane. Because being a little more considerate on the road actually reduces congestion and collisions, which transforms everyone's journey. So we all feel a little less and a lot more National Highways.
3: If you see somebody showing any of the signs of a stroke, you don't have to think about it. You just dial 999. Use the FAST test. F, face. Has their face fallen on one side? Can they smile? A, arms. Can they raise both arms and keep them there? S, speech. Is their speech slurred? T, time. 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

Gina Easton with the Bond theme from the film of the same name, 1981, that was Roger Moore in the starring role. Right, it's Care Radio Anthem time, and for our iconic tune this hour, we go back to the mid-1970s for a song that reminisces about a time 12 years earlier.

the Four Seasons with our Care Radio anthem this hour, September 63, or Oh What a Night, depending, of course, on whether you're plumping for title or subtitle. The B-side to that song, by the way, was Slip Away, which did really rather well for itself as well, did it not? Right, lyrical challenge time, where I'll give you the lyrics to a song that I'll be playing in the next 35 minutes. Just have a bit of a think, see if you can predict it before you hear it, just have a bit of a show-off if you get it right. The lyrics this hour are, "And believe it or not, now there's something groovy and good." Always a good excuse to use the word groovy on the radio. "And believe it or not, now there's something groovy and good." What song are those the lyrics from? You

0: We are Care Radio. I'm Andy Holmes with news that the NHS is accelerating a plan to give more than 500,000 staff access to new AI tools. It hopes that using Microsoft Copilot will free up an average of 2 days a month from admin duties. 505,000 clinicians and support staff are being provided with the tool, which helps to draft documents and analyse data more efficiently. The health service says it'll allow them to focus more time on patient care. It follows a recent trial with 30,000 staff, which suggests that a full rollout could save millions of hours of staff time per month. For more care news, stay with us here on Care Radio.
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Electric Light Orchestra with Hold On Tight. And I used to work with the drummer from ELO, Bev Bevan. There's no anecdotal funny story here whatsoever. I just wanted just to show off and flaunt my showbiz credentials. Anyway, thanks for choosing Care Radio, where we all know how hard it can be to get away from your caring responsibilities. So I spotted this in the news last week that I thought maybe worth giving a bit of a mention. There's a charity that turns donated hotel rooms into breaks for unpaid carers. It's called Carefree, and it's recently announced, this is why it was in the news, that it's delivered its 20,000th break. The way it works is it connects full-time unpaid carers with donated hotel rooms, which means that the carers and a companion can have maybe a one or two nights stay just for the price of a small admin fee, which sounds like a really good way of repurposing unsold hotel rooms that otherwise wouldn't be used. And it seems to have been really popular, with that number of 20,000 being reached, as it was only set up in 2017. Now, if you've got any schemes or any events or relevant updates to the worlds of care or the health service, please do drop us a line, hello@careradio.org, and we'll share it with our wonderful Care Radio audience. 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

Well, that definitely isn't enough Thin Lizzy on the radio, so we're pleased to correct that with Dancing in the Moonlight there at Care Radio, where very soon we've got music from Steps and Laura Branigan and Mama Cass following Madness.

0: We are Care Radio. I'm Andy Holmes with news that carers in part of the West Midlands are being encouraged to shape the future of a newly launched digital hub. The Bridget platform provides 24/7 support to carers, including advice, guidance, support services and emergency planning, as well as offering discounts. Now, Warwickshire County Council is asking users to share their experiences. It hopes that people who've used the platform in real life will highlight areas for improvement and find better ways to support carers. The feedback session takes place at the Charles Moore Community Centre in Coventry on the 24th of June. 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

some songs just sound summery, don't they? And that is no exception. Steps, Love's Got a Hold on My Heart at Kenner Radio, where we're going right back to 1969 now.

Unmistakable, the sound there of Mama Cass, It's Getting Better, and that was our lyrical teaser solution for this hour. The words were, and believe it or not, now there's something groovy and good. Right, well, that just about rounds things off for me. Thank you so much for the last 3 hours. I've had a wonderful time. Hope you have as well. And I will be back with you very, very soon at some point on Care Radio.

0: Iran and Israel have both said they will pause military strikes, but both sides have promised to retaliate if fighting begins again. Iran has warned of a severe response if Israeli defense forces continue striking southern Lebanon. Labour Minister Pat McFadden says diplomacy is the only way forward.
1: I think the Foreign Secretary, Yvette Cooper, has issued a call for de-escalation. I think it's in everyone's interest for hostilities to cease, for us to try to get an agreement that reopens the Strait of Hormuz.
0: The government's being urged to re-examine the prosecution and sentencing of paranoid schizophrenic Valdo Kalakane. He was given an indefinite hospital order for killing Barnaby Weber, Grace O'Malley Kumar and Ian Coates in 2023, but didn't face a murder trial. Barnaby's father, David, says the system needs a radical overhaul.
2: And to be fair, even people like Kalakane deserved the help. He didn't want it, and he was not prepared to have it, but he should have had it. It just all seems to be about the patient, the person, which is absolutely correct, but I think the moment it strays into public safety, that's it, all bets are off.
0: A woman who helped the boss of a children's home abuse youngsters in their care has been jailed for 25 years. Linda Brunning's been found guilty of indecently assaulting a boy and helping her then boss Malcolm Phillips sexually abuse another boy in the 80s and 90s. Phillips, who is 93, has been deemed unfit to face trial. Big tech companies must block children from sending or receiving explicit pictures. The Prime Minister Keir Starmer has given firms 3 months to instigate changes or face a change to the law. Online Safety Minister is Kanisha Narayan.
3: We recognise that companies have already developed and implemented nudity detection on devices. We want to work collaboratively with industry to build solutions, to call on companies to take action within 3 months.
0: And Denmark midfielder Christian Eriksen is back home with his family and doing well after collapsing during a match against Ukraine on Sunday. That's the latest from Radio News Hub. I'm David Hall.
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0: Sunny spells and showers throughout the morning. They could be heavy and thundery at times. A cool feeling day for the time of year, though, with a high of 18 degrees Celsius.
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7: Hello, my friend. Here we go for another edition of the GR Radio Show, right here on Care Radio. How you doing? How are things? How is life? We're going to have somewhat of a very positive and very uplifting programme. I'll explain.

takes me back to one of the first ever live gigs I went to see, and it wasn't Swing Out Sister per se, but they were part of a much larger gig, and I think it was sort of the mid, you might have been there, mid-80s, 85, 86, 87, something like that. It was a Prince's Trust concert, and it was in Birmingham, and I thought it was at the other end of the world, because I travelled with a pal down from Halifax to Birmingham. I think it was the NEC at the time to see him. Were you there? I think Level 42 were on the same bill, as was John Farnham, because I'm sure You're the Voice was up. But listen, I'm off on one. But maybe you were there. If you were there, let me know. Hello at careradio.org. I'd love to hear from you. Maybe we were sat together or stood. I can't remember. Swing Out Sister and Breakout. How are you? Well, what a week it's been. Lots of stuff has happened. Lots of stuff, probably for you, for me. I can talk about it now. I was at my niece's surprise 40th birthday up in the heart of Perthshire, up in a place called Dunkeld at the weekend. And it was fantastic. So a little bit more about that, because it does relate to care and family and how families grow. My guest on the show is a wonderful, wonderful, inspiring lady called Zoe Eggericks. Now, Zoe she works with the NHS, she works alongside the NHS as a coach. She is a leadership and a team coach, and we'll be hearing more from her. And it's inspired me to have somewhat of a positive type of program today. So I'm looking for song suggestions from you. Email them in that have got some positivity, something about maybe a bit of leadership, but something about some in,

Night. George Benson, of course, on Care Radio. What a song. It's Gary Robinson, about to play Prince in 1999, and I was desperately racking my brain to remember what year it was out, and I'm getting a wee bit confused. I'm sure when the film came out, or when the album, sorry, came out, 1999, it was 82, and I think it peaked at 25 in 1983 here in the UK, but I'm sure it was out in 85. As well. There's just something, it's just really annoying me now. It's one of those things that will come to me. Can you shed some light on that? Hello at careradio.org. The year Prince 1999 hit the charts in the UK. Was it 83 where it hit number 25, or was it out again in 85? And I think it got a little bit higher, number two. I don't know. You might be one of those pop quiz, pub quiz geniuses. Genii, I don't know, what do you call you? Hello at careradio.org. Let me know. Listen, I'll shut up. Enjoy the song. News briefing next.

0: We are Care Radio. I'm Andy Holmes with news that the NHS is being accused of using suppliers as a free overdraft. The comments come from the independent membership body representing the health and care system, the NHS Alliance. It says recent research by the Health Service Journal shows NHS England trusts owe around £40 million in late payments and says that it's vital that financial control is restored. Its Deputy Policy Director David Williams says squeezing NHS finances has real-world consequences for health service suppliers. For more care news, stay with us here on Care Radio.
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Miley Cyrus and Fluas. Hello, Care Radio. A very positive programme today because my guest, who you'll hear in a moment or two, is Zoe Eggericks. Zoe has worked in the NHS for about 30 years or thereabouts. She's now a team and leadership coach. She's wonderful. Got lots of great stuff to say and stuff I'm sure that will chime with you and your experiences as a carer, regardless of whether you're an unpaid carer, paid carer, you work in the NHS, you work with the blue light teams, you're a teacher, you're in social care, whatever. Lots of great stuff. And particularly, it's going to be of interest to you if you've got ambitions to step into leadership, or you're just about to step into leadership, or you're in, bear with me, you're in your early stages of leadership. So she's got lots to say. I want to have some songs to complement all this vibe, if you like. Songs from you. Hello at careradio.org is the email address. I'm looking for songs that inspire, that have got a bit of leadership about them. Something that just makes you smile and makes you go, oh yeah. You know, not necessarily your running playlist, your jogging playlist, you know, none of that stuff. Just stuff that makes you go, yeah, do you know what? Songs like this. Here's my first suggestion. This is from me. You can have this. From me to you, the Beatles.

so from me to you, whatever you're doing today. The Beatles and Here Comes the Sun. So please keep your suggestions coming to helloatcareradio.org. Looking for inspirational songs. Hello to Joanne, I've got to say, who's written in from Salford. Hi, Joanne. It's lovely to read your notes. Particularly as I'm up here in the Highland Hideaway. Isn't technology great? She says, Gary, can you play something for the team wherever they are, if they're working or volunteering for Macmillan Cancer Support? Yeah, of course we can. And can you remind everybody, I will do this, that they will be at a number of Pride events. They're supporting Pride events up and down the country. So Birmingham's been and gone. That was May the 23rd. Edinburgh is Saturday the 20th of June. Then we're into July, where you've got London on the 4th, Leeds on the 19th. In August, it's Brighton. That's the 1st of August in Brighton, and Manchester is the 29th of August. So if you're going along to a Pride event, you will see the team from Macmillan. So please support them so they can support you. And if you are working for Macmillan, from Joanne in Salford, this guy's

0: 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I'm Andy Holmes with news of a Carers Week event in Devon that aims to identify people who wrongly don't consider themselves as carers. Spot a Carer is running throughout the week to recognise people who have caring responsibilities as part of their day-to-day life, but who don't ask for support until the pressure gets too great. The County Council says it wants to make them aware that they're not on their own and that there are support services available, as well as encouraging them to access help earlier. For more care news, stay with us here on Care Radio.
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1: You're one of my kind.
0: Indeed, in excess and need you tonight. My guest is Zoe Edericks, and Zoe is a wonderful individual. She's a leadership and team coach. She spent 30 years working in the NHS and then has decided really to do her own thing, and she's doing her own thing with aplomb, I have to say. I'm going to let Zoe, in this little clip, just explain a little bit more about what she does.
2: I am a leadership and team coach. That's my, so I describe myself, that's my title. What that means is I work with leaders and teams, mostly in the NHS, but also in the charitable sector, to help them to work better together. I think we don't often consider that aspect of what we do, how we work, the relationships we have with our colleagues. So my role is all about building those relationships, building the foundations for people to do their best work in the best way and to be happy and to get the best results.
0: And you worked in the NHS, didn't you?
2: I did, yes, for many years. I think about 30 years, which makes me feel old. But also gives me a bit of kudos in that space, hopefully. So I was a nurse initially. That was my role. I worked in paediatrics, so with children in intensive care mostly, in the operating theatres. So a number of different roles. I loved it. Yeah, it's brilliant.
0: So what differences in terms of culture and in terms of the type of work that you do, have you seen? So have there been any changes? Were there any people like you around to support you 30 years ago?
2: So coaching's been around for a long time. And I came into coaching because when I was working clinically and struggling, working really hard, staying late, on call at night, coming back the next day, I was in a really busy environment. There was a lack of nurses with paediatric training, so I was covering those aspects of the role whilst also leading a new department, leading, commissioning, developing a new department. And at that time I was offered coaching to support me to maintain my work-life balance, to continue leading well at times when I felt really stressed and tired, like many others. And I remember concluding that coaching experience and thinking, I want to offer that to others. This is something we need more of in the NHS, in the world, actually. It was transformational for me. I don't know that my coach actually knows that. And so I decided then to train as a coach.
0: More from Zoe in a little while. In fact, throughout the programme, we are having a positivity theme throughout the programme, looking for some tunes with hints. In fact, outright positivity. And your suggestions are welcome.

Five star, rain or shine. Keep your messages coming to the studio, please. Hello at careradio.org. Michael has written in from Thirsk. He says, Gary, I'm a bit of a Bon Jovi fan. Well, actually, not a bit. I'm a massive Bon Jovi fan. Can you play It's My Life? It's sort of an inspirational tune, particularly if you listen to the lyrics. But can you, alongside that, say hello to the team that work at an organisation called Community Works? And he sent me a little link to the website. And this is a charity that is based in Thirsk. It's been around for about 20 years, according to the website. Hello, Community Works. You do some fantastic stuff. You've got a food bank, support services. Let me just have a click on. Supporting people, older people, people who are living with mental health issues. You work with women. There's car share, Meals on Wheels, all sorts of things. Go have a look. It's Community Works. .uk if you're in the Thirsk area. Today our mission is still the same, it says on the website, but we've developed our services to continue to care for those around us as their needs and circumstances change. With your help, we'll continue to do this for many years to come. Wow, what a charity. Website looks great. So if you're in and around the Thirsk area in North Yorkshire, Community Works, because life matters. And the website, again, is communityworks.uk. And from Michael to you guys, this is

0: We are Care Radio. I'm Andy Holmes with news that the NHS is accelerating a plan to give more than 500,000 staff access to new AI tools. It hopes that using Microsoft Copilot will free up an average of 2 days a month from admin duties. 505,000 clinicians and support staff are being provided with the tool, which helps to draft documents and analyse data more efficiently. The health service says it'll allow them to focus more time on patient care. It follows a recent trial with 30,000 staff, which suggests that a full rollout could save millions of hours of staff time per month. For more care news, stay with us here on Care Radio.
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3: 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So when you're driving around a HGV, don't linger around them, because they may not notice you're there. Know the HGV zones. National Highways.

0: don't call me baby, Madison Avenue. My guest is Zoe Eggericks, and Zoe is a leadership and team coach, team leadership coach, worked in the NHS for over 30 years, works alongside the NHS now, with leaders in terms of how leaders should be leading, I suppose. But this is a really interesting conversation, particularly for you if you've got ambitions to move into leadership, or perhaps you're in your first early tentative steps of leadership. And I've been there myself, not in the health sector, but actually, funnily enough, in the radio sector. And leadership can be a very lonely place, as we know. And university and education is brilliant to give you the theory that you need in order to lead. But until you're actually leading and you're having some success, and of course you're making those inevitable mistakes, then, you know, what can you do? You've really got to learn on the job. So this question to Zoe from me was about, are we preparing our future leaders enough before they take those first few steps into leadership? Have a listen to the answer.
1: I think as we develop into leaders and move into more senior roles, we're not often taught how to do that. We find ourselves there. We're really good clinically, and so then let's manage that team or department. And so I was quite young as well. I think I was 30 when I was a matron, which now wouldn't be considered young as a matron, but in those days it was. And I found it overwhelming. I wasn't doing the best job, and certainly it was affecting my, as I say, my work-life balance. And so it was transformational in that I learned more about myself. I learned more about how to be a better leader. I was kinder to myself. I knew how to separate work from life, so that I could take a break physically, but also emotionally. I developed lots of strategies, which I think I still practice now, to keep me well, effective in my role, happy, able to have good relationships at home. And that was really transformational. So I would say it had more of an impact on the relationships I had with people, both at work and home, perhaps more so than learning new skills. But there's a real distinct difference in that. I was able to gain perspective, and I guess that's how I describe what I offer people now.
0: News on the way at the top of the hour, and more from Zoe, the other

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0: Iran and Israel are pausing military strikes, but both have warned of retaliation if the ceasefire is broken again. The pause in hostilities follows calls from US President Donald Trump for both sides to stop shooting. UN spokesman Farhan Haq says it's a worrying time for the region.
1: We urge all parties to fully abide by the ceasefire jointly announced by Lebanon, Israel, and the United States last week. We note with concern the devastating impact the ongoing hostilities are having on civilians. We reiterate that civilians must not be targeted.
0: A woman abused by the convicted sex offender Jeffrey Epstein has said they had dinner in Andrew Mountbatten Windsor's private apartments in Buckingham Palace. Sarah Kellen is the first woman to publicly speak about attending a royal residence in connection with the late financier. Mountbatten Windsor has consistently denied any wrongdoing. The mother of a student who was stabbed to death by paranoid schizophrenic Valdo Calacane says the victims of his attacks were robbed of justice. The killer did not face a murder trial but was sentenced to an indefinite hospital order for killing Barnaby Webber, Grace O'Malley Kumar and Ian Coates. Emma Webber says there were failings across the board.
2: There's a failure to recognise, particularly those who are the most seriously unwell, that are a danger not just to themselves but to their families or to the public. Had Calacane been managed and treated appropriately, then without doubt Barney, Grace and Ian would still be here.
0: The government's under fire over the way it handles big tech companies. Keir Starmer has given firms 3 months to find a way to stop children sending or receiving explicit pictures. But Liberal Democrat education spokeswoman Manira Wilson says the PM needs to be tougher.
3: It's shameful that the Prime Minister has to beg big tech to stop the proliferation of child sexual abuse imagery. He could and he should make these changes anyway.
0: And Sir Idris Elba has urged James Bond producers to not make the character too woke. That's the latest from Radio News Hub. I'm David Hall.
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0: Sunny spells and showers throughout the morning. They could be heavy and thundery at times. A cool feeling day for the time of year, though, with a high of 18 degrees Celsius.
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think I'm going to rebrand this programme, the Positivity Programme, because I'm asking for your input today, suggesting songs that give you some positivity, a bit of inspiration, celebrate teamwork, celebrate leadership, that sort of thing. And you are contacting me in your droves. Thank you so much indeed. And you're leading me to lots of charities, smaller charities, larger charities up and down the country that deserve a big mention. So I'm loving this. Keep them coming. 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Hello to Brenda. She sent me a wee note from Dorchester, which is it Dorset? I think it is Dorchester. Heading down south, actually, this week. I'm going to Southampton. Maybe more of that in a little while. But she said, Gary, I don't know whether you know this, but tell folk in Dorset about the, I think it's the Weldmar Hospice Care Dorchester Superstore. I'm saying that very steadily so I get this right, because this is amazing. This is looks like online, it looks like a charity shop on steroids. That's the only way I could really describe it. And it is a superstore. And there's all sorts in there. Let me read this to you. Our new look Dorchester Superstore is now open, from fashion for all the family to furniture, homewares, books, electricals and more. Dorchester Superstore is the place to go. We're looking forward to welcoming you to have a look at the new store. And it's massive, so you can go there and make a donation. You can buy. Where to find us? Yeah, they're in there. So I think they are most definitely in Dorchester, I think. I'm just looking on the website. It looks fantastic. Yes, they are. Marabout Industrial, forgive my pronunciation here, not being a local, Marabout Industrial Estate, Miller's Close, Dorchester. Parking available. So go to it if you're in the area. Go to the Weldmar Hospice Care Dorchester Superstore. Brenda, who sent me the message, said, Gary, play a song for the staff there, because they are just outstanding. And you mentioned Katrina and the Waves about an hour ago. Why not play that? Great idea, Brenda. So here it is.

Katrina and the Waves, Walking on Sunshine. My very special guest, well, all my guests are very special, I have to say. Zoe Egerichs, more from Zoe in a moment or two. John and Rachel have sent me a, where are you? Newport in South Wales. Hello. Hello, guys. Good to know you're listening today. They're telling me about St. David's Hospice Care. And again, lots of people encouraging me to go onto websites to find out a little bit more. But the St. David's Hospice Care, they're all over Southeast Wales. They've got charity shops all over Southeast Wales. Over 34, according to the website, charity shops around Southeast Wales, which help support the work of nursing and support services for St. David's Hospice Care. Hello to you from John and Rachel in Newport, who have directly been affected by the love and the care that you provide. So a big thank you to you, wherever you are, whatever you do within St. David's Hospice Care. Maybe you work in the hospice, or perhaps you're one of the many volunteers in those 34 shops across the south of Wales. They've suggested I play this for each and every one of you, and how

0: 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I'm Andy Holmes with news that carers in part of the West Midlands are being encouraged to shape the future of a newly launched digital hub. The Bridget platform provides 24/7 support to carers, including advice, guidance, support services and emergency planning, as well as offering discounts. Now, Warwickshire County Council is asking users to share their experiences. It hopes that people who've used the platform in real life will highlight areas for improvement and find better ways to support carers. The feedback session takes place at the Charles Moore Community Centre in Coventry on the 24th of June. For more care news, stay with us here on Care Radio.
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2: It was just another day, a familiar drive through familiar country. 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

0: Free and All Right Now. You're listening to Care Radio. I'm Gary Robinson. My guest is Zoe Egerichs. She is a leadership and team coach, spending, 30 years within the NHS, working alongside the NHS now and making some marvellous and wonderful changes, or attempting to, in a very supportive way, using her experience of 30 years. And here's Zoe now, just explaining a little bit more. We've got sort of getting into the weeds, as they say, about what she does day to day.
1: So I work with senior leaders now, executive teams, and the overwhelm, the stress, the pressure, the expectation is immense, far greater, actually, than when I was in, you know, senior roles. There's just more to do. The expectation is just so much greater. People are close to burnout. I'm not sure how that will change because there's resources are being cut. There are fewer people to do the roles. Jobs are not, and expectations are not reducing, they are increasing. You know, so there's this whole mismatch, if you like, of workload and expectation and resource and availability of people to do that.
0: So do people need to find the resource within themselves then, Zoe? What I mean by that is things that you talk about in terms of things like self-regulation, being grounded, being present, being in the moment, all that sort of stuff that you touch upon. Do we need to find more reliance within ourselves then if it's not going to be there externally?
1: Yes, I think that part of what I do is supporting people to grow and develop awareness of how they can be their best. And sometimes that is working most effectively, that is taking care of themselves. But the greatest emphasis is working as a team, being greater than the sum of the individual parts. And of course, when people are under pressure and stress, they tend to silo. They, you know, look in. They perhaps don't have the same capacity or ability to reach out, to work more collaboratively, to work together, because it's just do, do, do, do, do. I think working with your team, working well and effectively as a team, is quite a creative skill. You know, because you are having to adapt, you're having to learn how to get the best out of each other. You're having to find time even to be together. I work with teams and they're struggling to build the relationships or get the results that they're there to achieve. And yet there's no time for connection, to relate to each other, to connect at a human level. It's all about the task and the job in hand, and that doesn't work. So those are the conditions, I guess, I try to create with teams. You mentioned earlier on about that line, my top, bottom, around. I work alongside teams, I partner with teams, and I help, or the aim is that I help them to do the same between them with each other.
0: More from Zoe fairly shortly.

a stack, and I mean a stack of dedications coming into the studio as I speak to you right now. 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

0: We are Care Radio. I'm Andy Holmes with news that the NHS is being accused of using suppliers as a free overdraft. The comments come from the independent membership body representing the health and care system, the NHS Alliance. It says recent research by the Health Service Journal shows NHS England trusts owe around £40 million in late payments and says that it's vital that financial control is restored. Its Deputy Policy Director David Williams says squeezing NHS finances has real-world consequences for health service suppliers. For more care news, stay with us here on Care Radio.
1: Do you work in dementia care or with people who struggle to stay hydrated? Did you know that you can sign up with Jelly Drops Champions Programme to receive a free box of samples and information? 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

OJ's and I Love Music. Hello, David. David's in North London currently, and he's wanting to play a tune for an organisation called Hearts and Helpers. And again, I'm on the website. I'm just, this is just gold dust to me, because you know, you sit in this studio and you don't realize a fraction of what's going on out there in communities up and down the country. This is just such great news. Hearts and Helpers, they help those affected by poverty and homelessness, both on and off the streets. I'm reading verbatim here off the website. We provide goods and signposting through our Rough Sleeper support scheme. Once someone has transitioned into new accommodation, we provide rehousing support. You've got to have a look at their website if you're in a situation where you could possibly need their assistance and you're in North London. Heartsandhelpers.org is the website address. So as a rough guide, support goes to those based in London with low stroke zero income and also meet at least one of the following criteria: suffering from chronic long-term homelessness, rough sleeper, recently rehoused, fleeing domestic abuse, recently rehoused, fleeing gang violence, and unexpectedly rehoused, because of low stroke zero income and or uncertain benefits. So if you're in the, well, it says the London area. So if you're in London, North London or London, wider London, Hearts and Helpers, go on to their website as soon as you can. It looks great. It's very easy to navigate. All the information you need is there. Heartsandhelpers.org. That's Hearts and Helpers, all one word, all lowercase, .org. And David, as I said, David, I don't know whether you've been helped by these guys in the past or you work for them. I'm not too sure what your relationship is, but thank you for bringing them to our attention. It's most appreciated. And he's suggesting that we play this from Bill Withers. So-

What a great suggestion from David, who's he's in North London. So, David, thank you for that. Great suggestion. And again, hello to Hearts and Helpers. I think we'll have a news briefing, a Care Radio news briefing.

0: but who don't ask for support until the pressure gets too great. 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
1: 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National Highways. And what's that? 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

0: Eddie Brickell. Brickell. I want to call him Bricknell, but Brickell. And What I Am. So my books that I'm taking with me, I'm going down to Southampton this week. I'm going to work with a couple of colleges, more of that in the next hour, but it is to do actually with Care Radio. So if you're a student at one of the colleges down in Southampton, gird yourself, I'm on the way. A couple of books I'm taking with me, one to read down and one to you when I'm coming back up to Scotland. Dr. Julie Smith has got a new book out. It's called Open When, and you open it essentially when you're dealing with difficult people, your inner critic is too loud, you're under pressure, you feel stuck, you struggle to say no. So that I have to get stuck into. And also I have a Japanese bestseller, which luckily enough for me has been translated into English. It's called Lucky People, A Neuroscientist's Guide to Attracting Luck, Cultivating Success, and Leading a Happier Life. So once I've read and digested those, I'll report back. But you may want to get your copy right now, available from any good bookshop, either a physical bookshop or online. And I'm sure you'll be able to listen to it, Audible, something like that, if you wish. Right, so I'll just stick those there. Those are for the Southampton trip. My guest is Zoe Eggericks. Zoe is a wonderful coach, has worked in the NHS, now working alongside the NHS. And here's the question that I tend to ask my guests who work in this field. And it's about care. And do we in this country, in the UK, do we train more for compliance than we do connection?
1: I think we train for both.
0: Do you think we're all born with EQ? It's just how it's developed and how it's shown to us.
1: Oh, that's a good question. I think we're all, yes, I do believe we're all born with the potential to have emotional intelligence. It isn't always developed in people, and that's perhaps because of life experiences. You know, that's it's a nature-nurture thing, isn't it? It doesn't grow in all people, but I think the seeds of it are there at the beginning, of course. I think that's important, actually, to have that belief to do the work I do.
0: It's interesting. I was watching Simon Sinek the other day interviewing. Gosh, I always feel very disrespectful when I can't remember names, but I've looked out the chap's book on the shelf in WH Smith. There are other book suppliers around, by the way. Anyway, they were talking about niceness versus kindness. It's a really interesting concept. I hadn't thought about it in this. And they said, and the chap who was being interviewed said, nurses in the main aren't nice, but they're very, very kind. Would you like to just go into the weeds on that one?
1: Kindness is very important. People confuse or use the word interchangeably, don't they? Nice and kind. I think it's probably, I'm more aware of it now, working with leaders as opposed to clinicians. So I considered myself both nice and kind as a nurse. But if you're having to, well, here's an example. I worked in on a renal unit where children's their kidneys weren't functioning well. So we had to really restrict their fluid intake. You'll be familiar with this. We had to really restrict their fluid intake. Now, that didn't feel nice when a child is crying, is desperate for a drink, absolutely desperate for a drink. It didn't feel nice to say no, to restrict them, to not even allow them into the bathroom unsupervised because they would drink fluid from any source. That was heartbreaking, but it was kind because it kept them safe and well until they had their next round of dialysis. So there's the distinction between niceness and kind. But I was being kind, and I tried to do that with a nice demeanor. We talk about being nice and being kind as leaders, and we make a very clear distinction. You can always be kind as a leader. You don't have to be liked. you want to be respected, you want to be a role model, you want to create positive, constructive relationships, but you might have to have difficult conversations or conversations that are difficult. I think that's probably the distinction. You don't have to be liked, you don't have to be best friends with those that you lead, but you always need to be kind, always.
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0: Israel and Iran have agreed to halt the fighting but continue to threaten retaliation if any strikes are carried out. The renewed hostilities had raised concerns of the Middle East being plunged into another full-scale war, with officials unable to turn a ceasefire into a permanent deal to end it. Iran continue to maintain their effective blockade of the Strait of Hormuz, pushing up oil prices worldwide. Campaigners, including musician Professor Green, have taken part in a football game outside the Houses of Parliament to put pressure on ministers to improve statutory paternity pay. Currently, new fathers are entitled to 2 weeks' leave. George Gabriel is from Dad Shift.
1: It is nuts that these guys are expected to figure out who they're going to be as fathers, to support their partners recovering from often really quite difficult births and bond with their babies in as little time as we would normally expect people to spend on a summer holiday.
0: Virtual legal assistance powered by AI will be rolled out to try and tackle the court backlog. Ministers sail to get cases moving faster and they will be trialled before being fully rolled out. Justice Secretary David Lammy is due to announce the measures at London Tech Week today. He says AI can transform how we work, live and govern. At least 1.5 million people were taken to court over unpaid council tax debt last year. That's what an investigation by the GMB unions found. Rachel Harrison is their spokesperson.
2: We have to bear in mind we're going through a cost of living crisis and people have been really, really struggling. And we just think the council tax is just completely broken. You know, local authorities have been starved of cash because of austerity over the last 15 years and it's left deep scars on our public services.
0: The findings are being discussed as part of a local government special report at GMB's annual congress in Blackpool today. And a Somali referee has been denied entry to the US despite being selected as one of the 52 referees for the World Cup. FIFA say it's up to the host country who they allow in. Somali citizens have been under a travel ban to the US since last June. Omar Artan was set to become the first from his country to officiate at the tournament. That's the latest from Radio News Hub. I'm Frankie Hersine.
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0: A mixture of sunny spells and showers, wettest across the north and west and moving into parts of Scotland later on. Elsewhere, mostly dry but feeling cool today with a high of 18 degrees Celsius.
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7: That's us. Hello. We're into hour three of what I'm calling today the Positivity Programme. Don't let that put you off. We're having fun. FUN. This hour, starting with a bit of Eddie Grant. Give me hope.

me home, Joanna, Eddie Grant. It's Care Radio, Gary Robinson. So good to have your company today, whatever you're doing, wherever you are in the country. I'm loving your messages, by the way. Thank you so much for getting in touch. Hopefully you can hear the smile, my genuine smile on my face here, because I'm hearing from lots of people who are telling me about fantastic things that are happening in communities up and down the country. So it fills me with a little bit of hope, because not everything that you see on social media, I know social media gets a battering and it's good for some good stuff, but also, you know, it can really rip the heart out of you sometimes. So the social media stuff, and also with the general media, and I worked in the general media for many, many years, I know what we can be like. You know, there's no profit in a good news story, but there's lots and lots of good news out there. There is loads. And Susan has sent me a note. She's up in Inverness, I think. She's talking to me about Befrienders Highland. And again, you know, I'm prompted to go on the website to have a look, but it's befriendershighland.org.uk. They're a small voluntary organisation who are working to improve the lives of people who are experiencing mental ill health. And they work with adults aged 18 and over who are lonely and isolated and live within the Highland region of Scotland. Their mental health service offers befriending using the Refocus recovery method, which supports personally defined recovery. I'm not going to go into that just now, but if you go to the website, it's befrienderhighland.org.uk. I'll do it again without trying to trip over my tongue. Befrienders. Start again. Befriendershighland.org.uk. Befriendershighland.org.uk. And you'll find out a little bit more information there. And I lived in Inverness in the Highlands and on the Black Isle for quite a while. Unfortunately for me, I had a family. Isolation and loneliness, doesn't matter if you're in the heart of London or you're up in the Highlands, it's not great. And you've really got to look at organisations like Befrienders Highland, highland.org. Why can I not say that? Befrienders Highland.org.uk. You know, Google it, have a look. Oh, Susan has suggested I play this for the team who run that organisation. It's Des Ray, and you've got

Desiree, and You Gotta Be. There was a chap who passed away last week at the age of 99. His name is Norman Ballon, and he was the former landlord of a boozer in London, in Soho, if you're familiar, called the Coach and Horses in Greek Street, which is a very, very famous pub. But he was seen as the rudest landlord in London, London's rudest landlord. And I never met him, but I've read lots about him. He's like a legend, really. I suppose he was like Basil Fawlty times 10. He wrote a book in 1991 called Your Bar Dew Bees. Certain things I can't say here, but this is taken from his obituary in The Guardian. And it says the title of his book did not do him justice. To Ballon's unique approach to customer relations, for his usual mode of address to those he took against was very much more robust. I won't tell you what he used to say to people. Those destined to experience his abrasive approach included Northerners. That'll be me then. Quote unquote, they will insist on finishing their drinks. Vile young people drinking out of bottles. He didn't like foreign tourists with their something-something sweary word, two glasses of lemonade and three straws, and he didn't like brewery executives either. One came in once, he said, and started putting up shelf strips, and I slung him out by his collar and the seat of his pants. Yeah, you may have known this chap. I don't know. He was absolutely legendary. And I've heard of him from time to time, but he passed away. And I was thinking of a song we could play for grumpy landlords everywhere, because there's still a few around, I'm sure. And there's no better song than this from Garth Brooks. Blame it.

0: We are Care Radio. I'm Andy Holmes with news that the NHS is accelerating a plan to give more than 500,000 staff access to new AI tools. It hopes that using Microsoft Copilot will free up an average of 2 days a month from admin duties. 505,000 clinicians and support staff are being provided with the tool, which helps to draft documents and analyse data more efficiently. The health service says it'll allow them to focus more time on patient care. It follows a recent trial with 30,000 staff, which suggests that a full rollout could save millions of hours of staff time per month. For more care news, stay with us here on Care Radio.
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0: Stevie Wonder. Isn't she lovely? It's Care Radio. I'm Gary Robinson. It's great to have your company. My guest is Zoe Eggerichs. She is a coach within the NHS and does some wonderful work. She worked within the NHS for 30 years. And over that period of time, she worked with young people. She cared for young people, for children. And there were times in her career where she had to break very bad news to parents, as many people in the care sector need to do every single day. And it's not easy. I've never been in that position. I don't want to be in that position, but people do need to be in that position. You may be one of them. And we touch on that just now in this clip of the conversation. When you were having those conversations with parents, particularly about the mortality of their children, I imagine that your communication had to be very clear and very direct.
1: Yes.
0: And how do you get the balance with that clarity and that directness and with kindness, or are they all the same?
1: Gosh, that's such a difficult question to answer. I think I trusted my instincts, my intuition in those moments. And my emotional intelligence, although I didn't know it was that, you know. Every parent, child, family in that situation needed something different. You know, we are all different. We all have different needs. We all respond differently to devastating information, to trauma. The consistent need is empathy, compassion, kindness. And that's about being with somebody in those moments. That's not, I talk a lot about being and doing, and that's the coach in me, I think. And we were talking about mindfulness practices, weren't we, before? You know, and it is, there's something very special and very powerful about being with yourself and being with others.
0: That clarity in terms of being really clear, and the communication about a child's future, or sadly not, as the case may be, as opposed to going around the houses about a certain subject, in your world, was that the kind thing to do?
1: Yes, you had to be absolutely clear, because you were giving information that nobody wanted to hear. Nobody wanted to say it. Nobody wanted it to be the truth. And so you had to be very clear, because otherwise there would be room for misinterpretation or misplaced hope. And that's not helpful to anybody in that scenario where you know, they're taking on such very important information. So clear is kind. You know, that clarity was so very important. And again, that would look different for different families, as it is for all humans. You know, you have to gauge how much information can somebody receive, what language allows them to understand the message that, you know, you're trying to share, how you pitch it, your pace, whether you give all the information in one go or whether you give small bits of information so that people can absorb it slowly when they are in shock and, you know, not in the best place to receive such important information and sometimes devastating news. So yes, clear is absolutely kind and the right approach. You have to be.
0: So let's take that out of the relatives' room in the hospital into the boardroom. I take it that, you know, whether you're talking about that type of very, very sad situation, or something that can be equally as, depending on who you are, life-changing, let's say it's a round of redundancies, or there's some sort of change happening within the workplace. I take it the rules of the game are exactly the same.
1: Absolutely, yes. And I pride myself in taking that approach to my work. People choose to work with me because I am clear. I will create the conditions where people can speak honestly and openly. So in team coaching, this isn't, sometimes it might be me offering my perspective, my experience of a situation, a scenario, or how somebody is conducting themselves, how they're behaving, and the impact that has on me. But equally and more so, it is about creating the conditions where others can be really clear in order to have their voice heard. That's very much why I do the work I do now. And I have a reputation for being able to create those conditions where people can be really honest and open and share things that perhaps they've never shared before.
0: The final piece from Zoe on the way shortly. News briefing next, after Craig David and Walking Away.

0: 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I'm Andy Holmes with news that carers in part of the West Midlands are being encouraged to shape the future of a newly launched digital hub. The Bridget platform provides 24/7 support to carers, including advice, guidance, support services and emergency planning, as well as offering discounts. Now, Warwickshire County Council is asking users to share their experiences. It hopes that people who've used the platform in real life will highlight areas for improvements and find better ways to support carers. The feedback session takes place at the Charles Moore Community Centre in Coventry on the 24th of June. For more care news, stay with us here on Care Radio.
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0: the wonderful Amy Winehouse and Tears Dry on Their Own. It's Cat Radio. Here's my final clip from Zoe Egerichs. And by the way, if you want to hear the conversation in full, simply go to becomeunmuted.com, which is my my website. Click on the podcast page, rather, and you'll be able to see Zoe's conversation there in full. Here's the final clip. And this is Zoe's response into my question about intergenerational understanding in workplaces and about young people understanding older folk like me and me understanding younger folk that are coming into the workplace. Should there be more understanding all round?
1: Yes, of course. Absolutely. Because that's true of all differences, isn't it? You know, if you're leading a team or an organisation, then you need to understand who your workforce is, who are they, what's important to them, what matters to them, what culture will enable them to thrive. Absolutely. And that's achieved through reverse mentoring, where you will have people who are quite senior in an organisation connected very intentionally to somebody who is in a very different role, and often that's a more junior role. And they will meet for coffee, or those people might sit on the board and contribute their perspective at board level, you know, so that they're bringing in their perspective genuinely, you know, not a tick box, let's listen to what the young people say, but let's genuinely hear their contributions, their perspective, so they can help us to work together, to work through, you know, whatever the challenge might be. So absolutely. But I think that's true of everybody in the workforce. We all need to understand similarities, differences, the opportunities that brings, the challenges. Yes, and there are mechanisms that can, you know, that can support that, fortunately.
0: That's a very brave concept, isn't it, for organisations, reverse mentoring. If you'd like to, as I said, hear more about what Zoe has to say and, appreciate more of her knowledge and learn more and so on, go to, please, becomeunmuted.com. Click on podcasts and it's right there for you. Zoe, thank you so much. You were a superb guest. Oh, yeah. As was...

Jazz Watts, and give a little love. Thank you to everybody who's contributed to the programme today, I have to say, by suggesting songs to play for a little bit of inspiration, but also giving me and giving the listener some insight into what's happening up and down the country in terms of community projects. And here's one. I'll say thanks to Ian and Anne, who are in Suffolk. Hello, guys. I hope you're well. Thank you so much for your email telling me about a charity called the 60 Minutes Community, Our Community, providing community solutions to community issues. This is just so good. Let me just read you a little bit here. Our Community is a registered charity based in Framlingham. We exist to support the residents of Framlingham and its surrounding villages with a number of essential support services such as medical, transport, dedicated volunteer help with the home, dementia, befriending service, mental health, drop-in cafe, and our most recent project, the Our Place Health and Wellbeing Community Hub. Amazing stuff. And what a clever play on words. That is just so good. So you can find out more at ourcommunity.co.uk. That's our is in 60 minutes. ourcommunity.co.uk. If you're in the area in Suffolk and you'd like to find out a little bit more. And Ian and Anne suggested I play this as our final request of the day. How apt. John Lennon. And this is the wonderful Imagine.

0: We are Care Radio. I'm Andy Holmes with news that the NHS is being accused of using suppliers as a free overdraft. The comments come from the independent membership body representing the health and care system, the NHS Alliance. It says recent research by the Health Service Journal shows NHS England trusts owe around £40 million in late payments and says that it's vital that financial control is restored. Its Deputy Policy Director David Williams says squeezing NHS finances has real-world consequences for health service suppliers. For more care news, stay with us here on Care Radio.
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0: little nod to Pride festivals happening all over the country at the moment.
1: Thank you. Thank you. Thank you. Thank you very much. Thank you and good night. Thank you very much and good night.

0: Iran and Israel have agreed to pause fighting after tensions flared up again over the weekend, but have threatened to retaliate if any more strikes are carried out, after calls for de-escalation, including from US President Donald Trump. A cancer prevention vaccine has been developed by the University of Oxford for people with a high risk of bowel and ovarian cancer. Holly Hughes has more.
1: A new study launching this summer will assess whether the jab can train the immune system to recognise and eliminate precancerous cells in people with Lynch syndrome before cancer develops. Experts at Oxford believe it also has the potential to be adapted for other cancers in the future. Once patients receive the new jab, experts will then analyse their immune responses, what the perfect dose is, and will check the jab is safe. The second phase of the study is expected to begin in 2027.
0: Ukrainian President Volodymyr Zelensky has hit out at the decision by some reform councils to take down Ukrainian flags on civic buildings. He says small mistakes can break a big friendship, adding that Britain has helped from the very beginning of their war with Russia, but security for them means security for Europe. Unpaid council tax debt saw at least 1.5 million people go to court last year. GMB, who did the research, say the real number is likely to be even higher. The findings are being delivered to GMB's annual congress today in Blackpool. Rachel Harrison is their spokesperson.
2: People are having to prioritise one bill over another and putting food on the table and heating their homes. And unfortunately for some, the council tax is the thing that suffers. And, you know, rather than trying to support these hardworking families, what we're doing is dragging them through the courts because the councils have no money themselves to prop up their own services.
0: And Ben Stokes' England cricket captaincy faces uncertainty, with both him and teammate Gus Atkinson under an internal investigation. The England and Wales Cricket Board announced the pair committed a breach of team protocols in a nightclub incident after Sunday's victory over New Zealand. Both are expected to be out of the team for the second test at the Oval, starting next week. That's the latest from Radio News Hub. I'm Frankie Hersein.
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0: A mixture of sunny spells and showers, wettest across the north and west and moving into parts of Scotland later on. Elsewhere, mostly dry but feeling cool today with a high of 18 degrees Celsius.
4: Matt Ross.

Just want you to know I've had a bit of a tidy up around here. Studio was a bit of a mess. I've done a bit of a light dusting, and I don't want you to interpret that as a criticism of anybody else here on Care Radio, but it's all looking very shiny right now. Won't make any difference to how the show sounds, unfortunately, but I'll do my best for you. Matt here for the next few hours. Excellent tunes, as always. A few Care Radio anthems, and lots of good news from the world of care, because that's what we're all about. In the meantime...

0: We are Care Radio. I'm Andy Holmes with news that the NHS is accelerating a plan to give more than 500,000 staff access to new AI tools. It hopes that using Microsoft Copilot will free up an average of 2 days a month from admin duties. 505,000 clinicians and support staff are being provided with the tool, which helps to draft documents and analyse data more efficiently. The health service says it'll allow them to focus more time on patient care. It follows a recent trial with 30,000 staff, which suggests that a full rollout could save millions of hours of staff time per month. For more care news, stay with us here on Care Radio.
1: If you're a contractor or agency worker, you might use an umbrella company. Keep in mind that some umbrella companies break the tax rules. This could mean you're involved in tax avoidance and might end up with an unexpected tax bill. 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

The lost art of singing a song to someone when you wanted directions. Nowadays, you can just bash the address into Waze or something and get yourself there. But then you had to do the full Tony Christie, you know, arm stretched out, lean back, sing a loud song. Bless him. It's Care Radio. Hi, Matt with you. Moving quickly on. Hi to everyone at Bayleaf Care Home in Huntingdon. They're getting ready to do their big open day on Saturday the 27th of June between 10 and 4. If you happen to be at Bayleaf Care Home neck of the woods, then their open day is happening. There'll be homemade snacks made by the head chef and chance to have a look around the home and all that. Kate Wilkinson, who's general manager there, says she's very excited about welcoming new visitors and existing friends. Looking for care can be a bit daunting, but our team at Bayleaf will do all we can to provide our guests with guidance and support that they may need. So there you go. If you're looking for a care home in the Peterborough neck of the woods, then Bayleaf Care Home in Huntingdon on the 27th, Saturday the 27th of June, for their open day, and we wish them all the best of luck with that. Right, shall we do a Care Radio anthem? You know the deal, big song. Must have stood the test of time. Has to sound good turned up loud. Turn this one up.

0: We are Care Radio. I'm Andy Holmes with news of a Carers Week event in Devon that aims to identify people who wrongly don't consider themselves as carers. Spot a Carer is running throughout the week to recognise people who have caring responsibilities as part of their day-to-day life, but who don't ask for support until the pressure gets too great. The County Council says it wants to make them aware that they're not on their own and that there are support services available, as well as encouraging them to access help earlier. For more care news, stay with us here on Care Radio.
1: Matt Rosser.

say hi to Rebecca Aldred and the team at the Cedars Care Home in Bourne in Lincolnshire. They all sat down and watched Eurovision together and enjoyed it so much they decided to have their own Eurovision party. So the activities team organised an afternoon of music, dancing, nostalgia. Alison Jay came in to sing some classic Eurovision songs, Puppet on a String, all kinds of everything, and a bit of ABBA. Too, and the hospitality team provided the refreshments, and they got into the spirit of Eurovision by dressing up. Yeah, I've got a photo. Oh boy, did they dress up. So hi to everyone, especially the activities team who organised all that at the Cedars Care Home in Bourne in Lincolnshire. Well done to you from us all at Care Radio. And for you,

Chic, I Want Your Love. Or as they say in Cardiff, I Want Your Love. Matt, you're on Care Radio. Listen, I hope you're doing okay. Whatever you're doing right now, hope the music's helping, because that's the general idea. 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The whole team, me and Ernie and Paul and Alex and especially the people in the evenings who play the special music, the jazz and the country music and the nostalgia. It's all here on Care Radio. So wherever you're listening, very welcome. Hope it's helping. And we love hearing your stories of good news going on in the world of care. 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

0: 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I'm Andy Holmes with news that carers in part of the West Midlands are being encouraged to shape the future of a newly launched digital hub. 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Now, Warwickshire County Council is asking users to share their experiences. It hopes that people who've used the platform in real life will highlight areas for improvements and find better ways to support carers. The feedback session takes place at the Charles Moore Community Centre in Coventry on the 24th of June. 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
5: 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It doesn't have to mean Lycra or a fancy gym membership. 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

I think back in the day, we would have called that a novelty record. 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

based company called Pedal. That's like a pedal, but all, you know, Pedal. Probably looks better written down. Anyway, they brought a range of specially adapted accessibility bicycles, enabling residents of all ages and abilities to enjoy a safe ride around the home's grounds. And when I say all, I do mean all. One of the people who got out on a bike was 102-year-old Nadia Bostock, who said it was a fantastic opportunity to experience the joy of cycling once again. So well done to everyone from Pedal and the team at Abbotswood Court Care Home. The manager there, Leo Wintle, says, "Seeing the joy on our residents' faces has been incredible. Cycling is often associated with freedom, independence and happy memories, and it's been wonderful to bring that experience back to our residents." Absolutely. Everyone should have the opportunity to get out and about on a bike. That is brilliant news. The sort of good news story we love here on Care Radio.

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1: With the latest national and international news,

0: Cricketer Ben Stokes faces an uncertain future as England's Test captain after being accused of being involved in what's being described as a nightclub incident. Liz Whittaker has more.
1: Stokes and his teammate Gus Atkinson are said to be facing an internal investigation after the England and Wales Cricket Board announced the pair committed a breach of team protocols. It followed a night out celebrating Sunday's victory over New Zealand at Lord's. Simply by being out so late meant they'd broken the team's midnight curfew. There's no suggestion of any police involvement. Both are expected to be left out of the second test at the Oval next week.
0: Israel and Iran have agreed to halt the fighting but continue to threaten retaliation if any strikes are carried out. It's after calls for de-escalation from those including Donald Trump. The renewed hostilities had raised concerns of the Middle East being plunged into another full-scale war. An investigation has found 1.5 million people were taken to court over unpaid council tax debt last year. Rachel Harrison is GMB's spokesperson.
2: Reforming the council tax system, which has been promised, is much needed and it needs to be prioritised. We think the banding system is woefully out of date. And what we want to see is making sure that the richest pay their fair share and changes to business rates as well so that local authorities can reinvest in the high street.
0: GMB warned the true number is likely to be far higher as well. A Somali man who was due to referee at the World Cup has been denied entry to the US. Omar Artan was to become the first from his country to officiate the tournament. FIFA have confirmed he won't be able to do so though, saying it's up to the host country who they let in. A fire at a recycling centre in South London has now been brought under control. Around 100 firefighters and 15 fire engines attended the scene at Bermondsey yesterday evening. An investigation is underway to determine what caused it. And Aardman, the team behind Wallace and Gromit, are celebrating 50 years with a new coin. It will feature a host of their most iconic characters like Morph, Shaun the Sheep, Wallace, Gromit, and even the scheming villain Feathers McGraw. That's the latest from Radio News Hub. I'm Frankie Hersine.
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0: A mixture of sunny spells and showers, wettest across the north and west and moving into parts of Scotland later on. Elsewhere, mostly dry but feeling cool today with a high of 18 degrees Celsius.
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0: And if anyone can make MRIs less intimidating for children, it's Mickey Mouse. While the technology is considered one of the safest ways to examine the body, if you know anything about MRIs or if you've had one, the experience of sitting still in a strange, loud and cramped space can be overwhelming, and especially for kids. So, Mickey and his friends are apparently here to help. The Walt Disney Company has partnered with Royal Philips to introduce animated characters and stories into pediatric MRI machines. The state-of-the-art scanners use lighting, imagery and sounds to transform the procedures into soothing adventures customized to each patient's preference. Patients can choose their favorite Disney princesses, Marvel superheroes or Star Wars characters and select their own colors and themes. Good, isn't it?

0: We are Care Radio. I'm Andy Holmes with news that the NHS is being accused of using suppliers as a free overdraft. The comments come from the independent membership body representing the health and care system, the NHS Alliance. It says recent research by the Health Service Journal shows NHS England trusts owe around £40 million in late payments and says that it's vital that financial control is restored. Its Deputy Policy Director David Williams says squeezing NHS finances has real-world consequences for health service suppliers. For more care news, stay with us here on Care Radio.
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Across the UK, we are Care Radio. Hi, it's Matt with you. This is the hour of the show where I look for positive and good news stories and cheaper 3D printed houses. Getting a step closer, Europe's largest 3D printed apartment building has just been completed in France, containing 12 social housing apartments spread across three floors. The project's printing process was carried out in just 34 days. It's positioned next to another very similar building by the same developer, which was constructed using traditional techniques and took 3 months longer to complete. According to the developers, it's the first building in France in which both the load-bearing structure and all the walls were printed directly on site. It's quite a curvy and complicated building as well, but that's only economical because of 3D printing. And those complex curves could add significant costs to a traditional build, but 3D printing, piece of cake. The developers say on-site concrete production further reduces transport emissions, and the optimized form also saved approximately 10% of the concrete volume. So this is only going to grow and grow, isn't it? There could be 3D printed houses coming to us very soon. Should we do a Care Radio anthem? Why not?

Care Radio Anthem from Toto. It's the Good News Hour on Care Radio. Looking for positive stories you may have missed. And if you've ever driven down the A352 to Weymouth, you'll be familiar with the Cern Abbas giant, described as possibly the rudest chalk figure in the UK. Well, the Cern Abbas giant has had a glow-up, a major restoration after changing weather conditions began affecting its appearance. It's, if you don't know, it's a 55-metre chalk figure. In all his glory, shall we say, believed to date back to the late Saxon period, and it had become less distinct as heavier winter rainfall washed away the chalk and damp conditions encouraged algae growth. So over a two-week period, about 300 National Trust staff and volunteers carried 17 tons of fresh chalk up the steep hillside to restore the giant's bright white outline. Every single bit of it. The work followed a successful fundraising campaign that raised £330,000 to purchase land surrounding the giant, helping to protect wildlife habitats, archaeological features, and, of course, the Cern Abbas giant himself. Well done to everyone who volunteered to do that. Now you can see every bit of him really clearly.

0: We are Care Radio. I'm Andy Holmes with news that the NHS is accelerating a plan to give more than 500,000 staff access to new AI tools. It hopes that using Microsoft Copilot will free up an average of 2 days a month from admin duties. 505,000 clinicians and support staff are being provided with the tool, which helps to draft documents and analyse data more efficiently. The health service says it'll allow them to focus more time on patient care. It follows a recent trial with 30,000 staff, which suggests that a full rollout could save millions of hours of staff time per month. For more care news, stay with us here on Care Radio.
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2: Matt Rosser.

When Donna Summer met Stock, Aitken and Waterman, this time I know it's for real. Concentrated 80s music on the weekends, by the way, Dave Price here on Care Radio with the 80s show, Saturday afternoons and Sunday evenings. But right now, it's Matt with you and it's the good news hour and the marketing people have been at it again. Coach operator Flixbus has announced the return of the 666 bus service. Where's it going? It's going to the Polish seaside resort of Hell, resurrecting the controversial so-called Highway to Hell bus journey. Flixbus says the number 666 was deliberately chosen as a marketing communication element intending to increase the visibility of the connection to the popular holiday route to Hell. The article I'm reading helpfully goes on to explain that the Bible identifies 666 as the number of the beast, and Hell is just one L short of the English word Hell, and is located on the tip of the 22-mile Hell Peninsula, which juts off the northern coast of Poland in the Gulf of Gdansk. There you go, that's all the information you need. If ever you're heading that way and you fancy taking the bus to Hell, then the number you need is Flixbus 666.

0: 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Good news, everyone.
1: It is the Good News Hour on Care Radio, and researchers have discovered that seeds from the moringa tree, often known as the miracle tree, are highly effective at removing microplastics from drinking water. In a recent study, the seeds removed more than 98% of harmful plastic particles, including PVC microplastics, matching or even outperforming some chemical treatment methods. The findings have highlighted a potentially greener and more cost-effective way of tackling what's a big problem in water pollution: microplastics, tiny plastic particles from tires, textiles, and packaging that have accumulated in waterways for decades, creating growing concerns for human health. Moringa has been used for water purification since ancient times, and it's believed to have been used by the ancient Egyptians, as well as helping clean water. The fast-growing, drought-resistant tree also supports biodiversity and absorbs carbon, adding to its reputation as a clearly remarkable plant. That's worth jumping in the air and waving your arms for, isn't it? Go on, off you go.

0: We are Care Radio. I'm Andy Holmes with news of a Carers Week event in Devon that aims to identify people who wrongly don't consider themselves as carers. Spot a Carer is running throughout the week to recognise people who have caring responsibilities as part of their day-to-day life, but who don't ask for support until the pressure gets too great. The County Council says it wants to make them aware that they're not on their own and that there are support services available, as well as encouraging them to access help earlier. For more care news, stay with us here on Care Radio.
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Care Radio's Good News Hour, and the UK's getting a new theme park. Hollywood studio Universal has committed to spending £6 billion in the UK to build and run its first theme park in Europe. US media giant Comcast, which owns NBC Universal and a whole load of other things, said last week it would spend the £5 billion on the construction of the Bedford theme park, and it would spend a further £1 billion during its first decade of operation. It's going to be called Universal United Kingdom Resort. Catchy, eh? And it's expected to feature rides and experiences based on some of Universal's biggest film franchises. £5 billion on a theme park. Woohoo!

One more story for the Good News Hour. And painted rock art discovered in a Welsh cave has been confirmed to be the oldest in Britain. The series of indistinct horizontal stripes was first found on the wall of a side chamber of the brilliantly named Bacon Hole Cave on the Gower in 1912, before being dismissed years later as a natural phenomenon. But archaeologists have now used scientific advances to date the rock art to at least 17,100 years ago, which not only makes it the oldest in Britain, it makes it one of the oldest in Northwest Europe. Archaeologists and prehistoric art specialist George Nash says the art could have been used as a communication system, but that its meaning was something way beyond our comprehension. Ooh, that sounds spooky, doesn't it? This has been the Good News Hour on Care Radio, and this is Ian Dury.

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1: With the latest national and international news on

0: England's Test captain may be left out of the team next week after he and a cricketing teammate were accused of being involved in a nightclub incident. Ms. Whittaker has the details.
1: Ben Stokes and Gus Atkinson are facing an internal investigation after the England and Wales Cricket Board announced the pair committed a breach of team protocols. They'd been on a night out in London celebrating Sunday's victory over New Zealand at Lord's. That in itself broke the midnight curfew they were supposed to stick to, and police aren't involved, but they're expected to be left out of the second test at the Oval, a serious step for a player of Stokes' stature and one that would cast his leadership position into doubt.
0: Police are urging potential victims to come forward after allegations published about former West Ham co-owner David Sullivan. The 77-year-old quit the role over the weekend. On Monday, it was reported he engaged in predatory and sexually exploitative behaviour against seven women. He claims the allegations are false and categorically denies them. Iran and Israel have agreed to pause fighting after tensions flared up again over the weekend, but have threatened to retaliate if any more strikes are carried out. It's after calls for de-escalation, including from US President Donald Trump. A Somali referee has been denied entry to the US despite being selected as one of the 52 for the World Cup. Omar Artan was set to become the first from his country to officiate at the tournament. At least 1.5 million people were taken to court over unpaid council tax debt last year. That's what an investigation by the GMB unions found. Rachel Harrison is their spokesperson.
2: We have to bear in mind we're going through a cost of living crisis and people have been really, really struggling. And we just think the council tax is just completely broken. You know, local authorities have been starved of cash because of austerity over the last 15 years, and it's left deep scars on our public services.
0: And Scotland captain John McGinn has defended the decision to cancel their friendly against Norway over injuries in the camp. Head coach Steve Clarke had been branded unprofessional, but his skipper says Norway would have done the same thing if they were in their position. From Radio News Hub, I'm Frankie Hersein.
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0: A mixture of sunny spells and showers, wettest across the north and west and moving into parts of Scotland later on. Elsewhere, mostly dry but feeling cool today with a high of 18 degrees Celsius.
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Hi, it's Matt with you, and I've got to give a very special mention to the team from Antonine House Care Home in Bearsden, and in particular, Activities Coordinator Kimberly Proctor and Care Assistant Shelby McDonald, because a couple of weeks back, they took a giant leap for charity. Yep, they did the skydive to raise money for Parkinson's UK. They collected more than £1,000 for the cause, and residents and colleagues travelled to St Andrews Airfield to cheer them on. That's Sheena, Anne and Elizabeth, who were thrilled to be part of the day, and I think especially thrilled to be remaining on the ground as Kimberly and Shelby jumped out of the plane. It was an unforgettable experience, a fantastic way to support a charity that helps so many people living with Parkinson's. So congratulations to Kimberly and Shelby for their courage, fundraising success and their incredible achievement. Well done to you from us all here at Care Radio. If you've got a story like that to share with us, something good going on in the world of care, then we definitely want to hear it. 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

0: 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I'm Andy Holmes with news that carers in part of the West Midlands are being encouraged to shape the future of a newly launched digital hub. The Bridget platform provides 24/7 support to carers, including advice, guidance, support services and emergency planning, as well as offering discounts. Now, Warwickshire County Council is asking users to share their experiences. It hopes that people who've used the platform in real life will highlight areas for improvements and find better ways to support carers. The feedback session takes place at the Charles Moore Community Centre in Coventry on the 24th of June. For more Care News, stay with us here on Care Radio.
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3: It was just another day, a familiar drive through familiar country. 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He'd let his speed creep a little too high as he approached a bend, and he was no longer driving at the right speed for the road. The scary thing is, he didn't even realize driving even a little too fast for the situation is a major cause of collisions, especially on country roads where you don't know what's around the corner. Think. 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

0: I think that falls into the oversharing category, doesn't it? Horny on Care Radio. Matt here, a little bit tired, a little bit silly. Don't worry, there'll be something coming up in the next hour that's much better than this. But if you can bear it for now, stick around. I've got an anthem for you. This is another one that you can jig about to if the mood takes you and you're not carrying anything hot or dangerous.
1: Okay, senorita, the guy.

Oh, brilliant stuff. Talking Heads, And She Was. Now, the Care Radio website has had a bit of a zhuzhing up. Yeah, you can find out all about us there. You can meet the presenters. 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There's even a button there to slip us a couple of quid if you feel so motivated. We're all volunteers. No one gets paid here, but it does cost a little bit to keep a radio station on the air. So if you fancy dropping us a couple of quid, we'd be very grateful. But you don't have to. We'll still be here no matter what.

0: We are Care Radio. I'm Andy Holmes with news that the NHS is being accused of using suppliers as a free overdraft. The comments come from the independent membership body representing the health and care system, the NHS Alliance. It says recent research by the Health Service Journal shows NHS England trusts owe around £40 million in late payments and says that it's vital that financial control is restored. Its Deputy Policy Director David Williams says squeezing NHS finances has real-world consequences for health service suppliers. For more care news, stay with us here on Care Radio.
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0: It is Pride Month. If you're doing a march where you are, well, good luck for that. I hope the weather goes well, and I hope it makes the statement that a good Pride march should. And this is probably a good time to mention a series we ran a little while back here on Care Radio called Fighting with Pride.
1: Until the turn of the century, British armed forces engaged in the social cleansing of a group of their own people. People the military saw as a threat to its existence.
2: LGBT plus personnel matched the courage of their peers on the battlefield, but if discovered, were arrested, interrogated, subjected to degrading medical examinations and court-martial.
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And if you're doing a Pride March this Pride season, very best of luck to you. If you happen to be doing Cardiff Pride, I'm going to be marching in my first Pride March. I know, never done one before, marching with Cardiff Samaritans. See you there. Yeah.

0: 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I'm Andy Holmes with news that the NHS is accelerating a plan to give more than 500,000 staff access to new AI tools. It hopes that using Microsoft Copilot will free up an average of 2 days a month from admin duties. 505,000 clinicians and support staff are being provided with the tool, which helps to draft documents and analyse data more efficiently. The health service says it'll allow them to focus more time on patient care. It follows a recent trial with 30,000 staff, which suggests that a full rollout could save millions of hours of staff time per month. 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

think you call that sumptuous, don't you? They threw the kitchen sink at their songs. ABC, All of My Heart. 80s music on the weekends here on Care Radio with Dave Price. 90s with Paul Hutton. And every evening after 7, a surprise. Jazz or country or TV nostalgia or songs from way back. All here on the UK's unique Care Radio. Time for me to pootle off. There will be something better after the news, because that is always the plan. Stick with us, kid. We look after you.

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0: Cricketer Ben Stokes faces an uncertain future as England's Test captain after being accused of being involved in what's being described as a nightclub incident. Liz Whittaker has more.
1: Stokes and his teammate Gus Atkinson are said to be facing an internal investigation after the England and Wales Cricket Board announced the pair committed a breach of team protocols. It followed a night out celebrating Sunday's victory over New Zealand Lords. Simply by being out so late meant they'd broken the team's midnight curfew. There's no suggestion of any police involvement. Both are expected to be left out of the second test at the Oval next week.
0: The Metropolitan Police are urging alleged victims of David Sullivan to come forward after he was accused of sexual abuse. He quit his role as West Ham co-chairman over the weekend. On Monday, reports claimed he exploited seven women. The 77-year-old says the allegations are false and categorically denies them. Kemi Badenoch is pledging to scrap equality rules in the public sector following the death of Henry Novak, who was falsely arrested over an allegation of racism as he lay dying. Under the law, police, nurses and teachers have to consider things like age, gender, race and sexuality when carrying out their day-to-day work. The Conservative leader says it's become a minefield. Unpaid council tax debt saw at least 1.5 million people go to court last year. GMB, who did the research, say the real number is likely to be even higher. Rachel Harrison is their spokesperson.
2: People are having to prioritise one bill over another and putting food on the table and heat in their homes. And unfortunately for some, the council tax is the thing that suffers. And, you know, rather than trying to support these hardworking families, what we're doing is dragging them through the courts because the councils have no money themselves to prop up their own services.
0: A Somali man who was due to referee at the World Cup has been denied entry to the US. Omar Artan was to become the first from his country to officiate the tournament. And Aardman, the team behind Wallace and Gromit, are celebrating 50 years with a new coin featuring a host of their most iconic characters. From Radio News Hub, I'm Frankie Hersine.
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0: Rain across the north and west, moving into Scotland later on. Elsewhere, mostly dry with a mix of sunshine and showers, but a rather cool day with a high of 18 degrees Celsius.
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Care Radio. Hello, Ernie Rowe with you. It's been weeks since I've been sat here, not just because I am a very lazy person, but because I've been off doing stuff. I have. I went off, had a hen do, and then had a wedding, then I had a honeymoon, and now I'm back. So, yeah, job done. I'm glad you're here, though.

you know Billy Ocean used to work on the Ford Dagenham production line when they were making cars there? Did you? Do they still make Ford cars there? I don't know. Now, unpaid carers throughout the UK are being encouraged to take note of a significant review that could result in debts being reduced, written off, or even reimbursed following years of contentious overpayment regulations. Now, the Department for Work and Pensions, the good old DWP, is re-examining about 200,000 cases concerning carers' allowance overpayments, many stretching back to 2015. The review's coming after an independent inquiry into how overpayments arose, which determined the system has been unclear and, in certain instances, unjust to carers. Which is really good news if you're involved in this. Carers allowance is intended to assist people who deliver at least 35 hours of care weekly, but stringent earning caps mean recipients can forfeit eligibility, easy for me to say, if they earn even marginally above a specified threshold, and many carers have been fined up to £20,000 to pay back because they earned a couple of pence more than they should have. So let's see. We'll keep a close eye on that here at Care Radio and keep you in the know. Oh, I have missed you. I've been to Ireland for my honeymoon. Have you ever been there? They are so friendly. Oh, and that's just the sheep. I mean,

0: We are Care Radio. I'm Andy Holmes with news that the NHS is accelerating a plan to give more than 500,000 staff access to new AI tools. It hopes that using Microsoft Copilot will free up an average of 2 days a month from admin duties. 505,000 clinicians and support staff are being provided with the tool, which helps to draft documents and analyse data more efficiently. The health service says it'll allow them to focus more time on patient care. It follows a recent trial with 30,000 staff, which suggests that a full rollout could save millions of hours of staff time per month. For more care news, stay with us here on Care Radio.
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warm. And then they say, you're all right, why don't you have another few weeks off? But no, they said come back. So, you know, gluttons for punishment here at Care Radio. That's what we are. Guess what? You'll never... I've got to absolutely share something that brought a tear to my eye, and it was completely unprompted and gorgeous. We went after the wedding to take 40 of our mates to lunch with us at this really nice restaurant that we've gone to for years and we love it. It's just our kind of place. Not really posh, but very tasty and very lovely people. And I noticed a little odd fella sat on his own as we went in. I said hello to him and how are you? And a lovely smile on his face. And he was just sat on his own. And then halfway between, I would say it was between the main course and the pudding, his little face appeared at our reception room door. And he turned out to be lovely, lovely Irishman who was completely on his own after his gorgeous wife, Patricia, died at Christmas. It's not a really horribly sad story, I promise you. And he'd been the carer for Patricia up until he died. And he said, now, forgive my terrible Irish accent. Maybe I shouldn't even try it, but, you know, it's fun. You know what I'm like. I'll give it a go. And I said, hello, lovely. And he said, hello. I said, what's your name? He said, my name's Eamon, and I'd love to sing a wedding song for you because my wife Patricia loved it. So, big gulp, and those around me were sort of doing big gulps as well. And I said, do you know what? We would absolutely love you to sing a wedding song for us. Thank you so much. Come on in, Eamon. And he came in the reception room, and with tears in his eyes, he sang this gorgeous Irish traditional folk wedding song. And believe me, there wasn't a dry eye in the house after Eamon had finished. It was absolutely beautiful. Random acts of kindness by a stranger. How lovely is that of that lovely, lovely man? And so I just thought I'd share that with you because there's no sort of thing, moral of the story or anything, but it was lovely to meet somebody who had been a carer, somebody who'd lost greatly at just at Christmas time, and somebody who felt he still wanted to give something to the world, and he gave the world to us that day, so that was gorgeous. So

0: 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I'm Andy Holmes with news that carers in part of the West Midlands are being encouraged to shape the future of a newly launched digital hub. 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The feedback session takes place at the Charles Moore Community Centre in Coventry on the 24th of June. 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
1: CNC Music Factory and things that make you go hmm on Care Radio. Now, there's a new film created by young carers and it's set to premiere on the big screen. East Lothian carers aged between 9 and 17 developed the film to help schools, support services and the wider community better understand their experiences as carers and their needs. Now, their film features live interviews and animations exploring the practical, emotional and medical support that young carers provide, the impact on their education and what they want from services and schools. Its premiere is this week at the Fraser Centre in Trinent. So if you can get there in East Lothian, get along and enjoy that brilliant new film. And thanks to all the young carers involved.

Love Fall from the Cardigans. Now, you know, I was just saying about young carers being young Spielbergs because they've made this film. Well, talking about young Spielbergs, because Steven Spielberg himself, while he was in London last weekend, turned up at a pub quiz on Steven Spielberg trivia. I know. I hope you won, I tell you. How cool would that be? Who would you like to turn up at a themed night at

0: We are Care Radio. I'm Andy Holmes with news that the NHS is being accused of using suppliers as a free overdraft. The comments come from the independent membership body representing the health and care system, the NHS Alliance. It says recent research by the Health Service Journal shows NHS England trusts owe around £40 million in late payments and says that it's vital that financial control is restored. Its Deputy Policy Director David Williams says squeezing NHS finances has real-world consequences for health service suppliers. For more care news, stay with us here on Care Radio.
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You can't get better than Coldplay, can you? Some would argue that, and some are wrong. Now, the MP for Redditch in Worcestershire is championing Local Carers Careline, which has been making a difference to the community for 15 years and is now facing financial challenge. Chris Blaws met with the team, which offers advice, guidance and practical support to unpaid carers, helping them manage the pressures of caring responsibilities alongside work, family life and their own health and well-being. Last week, the charity launched an urgent appeal for financial help to safeguard the future of the services it provides. And that is Local Carers Careline in Worcestershire, if you can help.

chairman of the board. All the chairman of the board. I know, right? I didn't know there could be more than one. Who do you...

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0: England's test captain may be left out of the team next week after he was accused of being involved in a nightclub incident. Liz Whittaker has the details.
1: Ben Stokes and Gus Atkinson are facing an internal investigation after the England and Wales Cricket Board announced the pair committed a breach of team protocols. They'd been on a night out in London celebrating Sunday's victory over New Zealand at Lord's. That in itself broke the midnight curfew they were supposed to stick to, and police aren't involved, but they're expected to be left out of the second test at the Oval, a serious step for a player of Stokes' stature and one that would cast his leadership position into doubt.
0: The government says the allegations against former West Ham co-owner David Sullivan are deeply concerning, with the football regulator now in contact with the club. On Monday, it was reported the 77-year-old engaged in predatory and sexually exploitative behaviour against seven women. He categorically denies the allegations. Conservative leader Kemi Badenoch is pledging to scrap rules requiring public sector workers to consider equality issues. Under the Equality Act, teachers, police and nurses have to consider things like race, gender, sexuality and age in their day-to-day work. So after the death of 18-year-old Henry Novak, he was arrested for racism after he was stabbed. Meanwhile, 21 people have now been charged with violent disorder following protests over Henry's murder. An investigation has found 1.5 million people were taken to court over unpaid council tax debt last year. Rachel Harrison is GMB spokesperson.
2: Reforming the council tax system, which has been promised, is much needed. We think the banding system is woefully out of date. And what we want to see is making sure that the richest pay their fair share and changes to business rates as well, so that local authorities can reinvest in the high street.
0: And it's now thought the meteorite that wiped out the dinosaurs could have also created life. Researchers at the University of Glasgow say it may have created a life-supporting underground environment that lasted millions of years. So after analysing the crater which was formed when the meteor hit the Earth. From Radio News Hub, I'm Frankie Hersein.
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0: Rain across the north and west, moving into Scotland later on. Elsewhere, mostly dry with a mix of sunshine and showers, but a rather cool day with a high of 18 degrees Celsius.
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They were genius, weren't they? Martha and the Vandellas. Great Martha Reeves voice. I mean, not that she was putting one on. Martha Reeves was the girl, and that was her own voice. And could you just hold my shovel while I stop digging? That'd be lovely, wouldn't it? I've just come back from the gym. I have. It's in a vain effort to do

Bee Gees and Staying Alive on Care Radio. Welcome, if you just joined me. It's Ernie Rowe keeping you company for as long as you've got. I don't mean in the grand scheme of things, but, you know. So we've got a couple of hours together yet, you know. If that seems like a long road stretching out in front of you, it doesn't have to be. Just reframe it.

0: 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I'm Andy Holmes with news of a Carers Week event in Devon that aims to identify people who wrongly don't consider themselves as carers. Spot a Carer is running throughout the week to recognise people who have caring responsibilities as part of their day-to-day life, but who don't ask for support until the pressure gets too great. The County Council says it wants to make them aware that they're not on their own and that there are support services available, as well as encouraging them to access help earlier. For more care news, stay with us here on Care Radio.
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But if you don't know what a Care Radio Anthem is, it's a heck of a tune. It is an absolute belter of a tune that you can sing along to, and it just lifts your spirits beyond what you thought it might. Now, if you've got one of those tunes that's never been heard by you on your Care Radio station, send it to us. Tell us what the tune is, who it's by, and why it makes you feel so great. And if you've got a story attached to it, so much the better. 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Then you'll just hear it all of the time. OK, not all of the time, most of the time. You've made a contribution, I'm just saying. Belinda Carlisle, anybody? I don't mind if I do.

0: We are Care Radio. I'm Andy Holmes with news that the NHS is accelerating a plan to give more than 500,000 staff access to new AI tools. It hopes that using Microsoft Copilot will free up an average of 2 days a month from admin duties. 505,000 clinicians and support staff are being provided with the tool, which helps to draft documents and analyse data more efficiently. The health service says it'll allow them to focus more time on patient care. It follows a recent trial with 30,000 staff, which suggests that a full rollout could save millions of hours of staff time per month. For more care news, stay with us here on Care Radio.
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Ray Parker Jr. and Ghostbusters. You really forget how good those films were, don't you? I loved it when they all came back and all the Ghostbusters were women. That was a brilliant film. And then the last one with Spengel. Is it Spenger? Spenger, I think. Swenger? You know which one I mean. The one with the glasses that was one of the original Ghostbusters. And that was all about his family, and it'll really make you cry like a baby at the end. It's great. Now, frontline workers, clinicians and mental health experts across the land are being invited to share their views on how to transform mental health care for children and adults in England. As the government launches a call for evidence to shape its once-in-a-generation cross-government mental health strategy. Now, they might be asking you, if you work in this field, please, please try and make the time to answer some questions and do the survey. The strategy is going to be driving a fundamental shift towards prevention, treating people earlier and faster, and supporting those with mental health conditions to live a full life and stay active in education, work, family life and the communities, and actually stay around longer, because a lot of mental health help doesn't get to people in time, and then before you know it, we're too late. That's not what we want. So please, if you're approached to take part in the survey to shape the new mental health strategy, please, please do. It's valuable. Your opinion matters. Mine doesn't, obviously. Yours does. Doctor.

Are you anywhere near Somerset? Because Somerset Council's inviting anyone looking for more information about health and social care to come to a free event on Friday the 22nd of May. Attendees will be offered mini health checks as well as advice and information directly from Somerset Council adult social care practitioners and social workers as well. There'll also be district nurses from Somerset NHS Foundation with other organisations attending to offer information and guidance. And they include NHS Somerset, Open Mental Health and Mind in Somerset. And it's at Martock Parish Hall from 10 until 3. And everybody is welcome. Discotheques and the Sexolettes. Saucy for this time of day, isn't it? It's all here on Care.

much I love you. The saxolettes, I love you. My chiffon is wet, darling. 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My wig is wet. I am tired. I am lost in all this. I'm overwhelmed, my God. Okay, but you have to help me. You have

0: 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I'm Andy Holmes with news that carers in part of the West Midlands are being encouraged to shape the future of a newly launched digital hub. 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The feedback session takes place at the Charles Moore Community Centre in Coventry on the 24th of June. 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

Andy. Debbie Harry, front and centre as always. Did you see them performing at Glastonbury? You always think of Debbie Harry when you think of Blondie, though, don't you? And it's the rest of the band that are doing the music. She's just doing the singing. I mean, it's a bit unfair of us, but hey. You were marvellous, all of you at Glastonbury. There you go. Like they're listening to me right now. I fully believe it. Now, when a child can't live with their parents, it's often a grandparent or aunt or uncle or close family friend who steps in to help. 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You've got to be celebrating that.

Isn't it good to hear Maxine Nightingale? I wonder whatever happened to Maxine Nightingale. I'll chuck these things out there in case she's your neighbour and you could get in touch. You could say, she's my neighbour, Ernie. I'll go, wow. Oh, I would go, wow. Now, this tune, I don't know why, but it reminds me about all things Yellowstone. Have you seen that? Have you seen it in Paramount? Other subscription services are available. Well, the new series of Yellowstone, Dutton Ranch, it's on right now.

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0: The Prime Minister has condemned a stabbing attack on a man in Belfast as horrific. A man in his 30s has been arrested following the incident in the north of the city last night. The victim in his 40s has sustained significant injuries to his face, neck and back. The PSNI has launched a critical incident in response to the attack. DUP MLA Brian Kingston spoke at the scene.
1: You can hear other residents shouting and telling him to stop attacking him. And I do want to commend those residents who intervened. At risk to themselves and then the police officers who arrived and brought the attack to an end.
0: Next, the Metropolitan Police are urging alleged victims of David Sullivan to come forward after he was accused of sexual abuse. He quit his role as West Ham co-chairman over the weekend. On Monday, reports claimed he exploited seven women. The 77-year-old says the allegations are false and categorically denies them. Kemi Badenoch has pledged to scrap equality rules in the public sector following the death of Henry Novak, who was arrested over allegations of racism as he lay dying.
2: The body cam footage of Henry Novak's death is one of the hardest things I have ever watched because I knew what was going to happen. As I was watching it, I found myself willing the police to stop, willing them to think, to at least consider Henry's story.
0: Under the law, police, nurses and teachers have to consider things like age, gender, race and sexuality when carrying out their day-to-day work. The Conservative leader says rage is not a solution to problems with how equalities laws is being interpreted. Meanwhile, 21 people have now been charged with violent disorder following protests over Henry's murder. Around 1,000 people gathered outside Southampton's Central Police Station and near to where Henry was killed last week. And Aardman, the team behind Wallace and Gromit, are celebrating 50 years with a new coin. It will feature a host of their most iconic characters. That's the latest from Radio News Hub. I'm Tanita Sims.
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0: Rain across the north and west, moving into Scotland later. Elsewhere, it's mostly dry with a mix of sunshine and showers. Highs of 18 degrees Celsius.
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We have got to get up a thing, haven't we? What's it called? Not a petition, but just like a list of names. Because we're not protesting against anything, apart from the lack of Queen on tour. Come on, Queen. I know that you've made your millions, but we know that you're still so good with Adam Lambert and anybody that you want to sing with you because you sound like Queen. Get on the road.

0: Alison Moyet, all cried out, loved her in Yazoo, love her on her own. She's just incredible. There's no voice quite like her, is there? Staff and residents at Elgar Court Care Home in Malvern are over the moon because their managing director, Angela Bradford, from Barchester's Central Division, and her team of fellow MDs have really brought home the bacon and won the Barchester Charitable Foundation Cook-Off 2026. I know, right? Angela's team were called the Pressure Cookers, I love that, made up of managing directors and a hospital director from five of Barchester's divisions. They went head-to-head with members of Barchester's executive team, the Rolling Scones. Oh, that doesn't work if you say scone properly, though, does it? But they did go head-to-head with the Rolling Scones. Oh, I feel bad just saying scone now. Rolling Scone. To cook up a storm, and they won the coveted cook-off crown whilst raising vital funds for Barchester's charitable foundation. Now, with money still coming in, hold on to your hats for this. So far, the cook-off 2026 has raised an extraordinary £53,000. I know, that is absolutely stonking. Well done, everybody who was involved. Now, the Charitable Foundation helps to connect vulnerable people and those living with a disability to community groups in the local area by providing grants to improve mobility and quality of life. Yeah, if you can't move, I mean, that does really impede you. If you can't move without pain. Each year, this foundation distributes thousands of pounds to individuals, small community groups and charities across England, Scotland and Wales. Barchester lot, well done. Thank you for the cooking. And ABBA, thank you for the music.
1: I'm nothing special, in fact.

0: We are Care Radio. I'm Andy Holmes with news that the NHS is being accused of using suppliers as a free overdraft. The comments come from the independent membership body representing the health and care system, the NHS Alliance. It says recent research by the Health Service Journal shows NHS England trusts owe around £40 million in late payments and says that it's vital that financial control is restored. Its Deputy Policy Director David Williams says squeezing NHS finances has real-world consequences for health service suppliers. For more care news, stay with us here on Care Radio.
1: If you're a contractor or agency worker, you might use an umbrella company. 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

Oh, he's awesome, isn't he? Barry Manilow, Bermuda Triangle. And he's right in the middle of his last tour of the UK. That's what they all say. But I wish I still had a ticket just to make sure. Oh, I love you, Barry.

where he lifts her up. And, you know, after he said, nobody puts baby in the corner. And it was so lovely. Bill Medley and Jennifer Warnes recreating the moment here on Care Radio. Because that's the kind of things we do here on Care Radio. It's another Care Radio anthem. Unsurprisingly. Now, many unpaid carers, as we know, are balancing work and care and are at breaking point, with nearly half of those in employment thinking about cutting their hours or leaving their job completely, a decision which could affect their financial security and all future circumstances. A new report's out by Carers UK, supported by Standard Life, and it shows that while carers want to stay in work, a combination of limited support from employers and services, an increase in caring responsibilities and declining personal health is leaving some feeling as though they've got no choice but to give up work to care full time. 74% of carers in employment told Carers UK that being in work has a positive impact on their health and well-being, with carers describing work as respite or me time away from their caring role, and mentioning that it can help to boost confidence, provide structure and improve social connections. So what can we do? What can we do to help carers have a life also away from caring, to make them feel fulfilled and to actually have, in a weird way, a work social life? Yeah? I haven't got the answer. I'm just saying we should think on it though, right?

0: We are Care Radio. I'm Andy Holmes with news of a Carers Week event in Devon that aims to identify people who wrongly don't consider themselves as carers. Spot a Carer is running throughout the week to recognise people who have caring responsibilities as part of their day-to-day life, but who don't ask for support until the pressure gets too great. The County Council says it wants to make them aware that they're not on their own and that there are support services available, as well as encouraging them to access help earlier. For more care news, stay with us here on Care Radio.
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the Bellamy Brothers. If I said you had a beautiful body, would you hold it against me? I was a bit cheeky for when that came out, wasn't it? I love a bit of cheek though, don't you? Tell you what I do love, or who I do love, Charlene Spiteri off Texas. She's got a little bit of a potty mouth, but a funnier woman you'd have to travel the length and breadth of the land to find. I love her. The only time I've had another woman's face on my chest. It was a t-shirt though. Just a t-shirt.

only time after their gig that I actually put another woman's face on my chest. I only bought a t-shirt though. It wasn't, you know, one of those restraining order jobs or anything. Not at that point anyway. Oh, am I still not allowed to talk about it? Okay, apparently pending. Okay. Paul Simon now on Care.

0: We are Care Radio. I'm Andy Holmes with news that the NHS is accelerating a plan to give more than 500,000 staff access to new AI tools. It hopes that using Microsoft Copilot will free up an average of 2 days a month from admin duties. 505,000 clinicians and support staff are being provided with the tool, which helps to draft documents and analyse data more efficiently. The health service says it'll allow them to focus more time on patient care. It follows a recent trial with 30,000 staff, which suggests that a full rollout could save millions of hours of staff time per month. For more care news, stay with us here on Care Radio.
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5: It was just another day, a familiar drive through familiar country. But then, just around the corner, came the unexpected. He'd let his speed creep a little too high as he approached a bend, and he was no longer driving at the right speed for the road. The scary thing is, he didn't even realize driving even a little too fast for the situation is a major cause of collisions, especially on country roads where you don't know what's around the corner. Think, don't let your speed creep.

Mini Kamosi. And here comes the hot stepper. That's it from me. We have run out of tunes apart from this little belter. They took everything that was left from New Order and made it into electronic, led by the renegade Peter Hook. Hope you enjoy getting away with it. Let's try and do that, just that. Get away with it this week, and I'll see you same time, same place next week. Till then.

0: man has been arrested over a knife attack in Belfast. The Prime Minister, Sir Keir Starmer, has described it as horrific. The man, aged in his 30s, has been arrested on suspicion of attempted murder. The victim, in his 40s, has sustained significant injuries to his face, neck and back. The PSNI has launched a critical incident in response to the attack. DUP MLA Brian Kingston spoke at the scene.
1: Tells me that, yes, one man has been arrested. One man is in hospital in severe condition. I hope and pray that he will recover. He tells me they are not seeking anyone else at this stage in connection with the attack.
0: Next, a Somali referee has been denied entry to the US, despite being selected as one of 52 referees for the World Cup. Omar Artin was said to become the first from his country to officiate at the tournament. FIFA says it's up to the host country who they allow in. A girl has been arrested after an incident which left three people injured at a school in Manchester. Officers attended the Co-op Academy on Plant Hill Road this morning. It's understood the school placed itself on lockdown while the three people injured are believed to have suffered knife wounds. The injuries are not thought to be serious at this time. The Conservative leader, Kemi Badenoch, has pledged to scrap rules requiring public sector workers to consider equality issues.
2: There's been recrimination and finger-pointing, and believe me, there are many I'd like to point my finger at. The job of a politician is not to tell people to be angry or to make people angry. It is to offer solutions.
0: Under the Equality Act, teachers, doctors and nurses have to consider things like race, gender, sexuality and age in their day-to-day work. It's after the death of 18-year-old Henry Novak, who was arrested for racism after he was stabbed. And MPs are set to debate the possibility of a permanent national monument to honour Sir David Attenborough. It's after a petition received almost 90,000 signatures. Well, that's the latest from Radio News Hub. I'm Tanita Sims.
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0: Rain across the north and west, moving into Scotland later. Elsewhere, it's mostly dry with a mix of sunshine and showers. Highs of 18 degrees Celsius.
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DJ Jazzy Jeff and Summertime. Is it strictly summer yet? I think there are a few different definitions of what actual summer is, but officially there isn't long to wait until the start of summer. That's the 21st of June, just round the corner. Hello and welcome to 3 hours of me, Andy Holmes, on Care Radio, here to keep you and your fellow health and care professionals company. And what can I tempt you with this hour? Let's have a rummage. We've got Jesse J, Dusty Springfield and the Backstreet Boys, plus a Care Radio anthem that is the creme de la bunch of anthemic tunes, I promise you. Plus, to keep things ticking over very nicely for now, here's Girls Aloud.

Girls Aloud, calling the shots there on Care Radio. Thank you so much for joining me and having us on. As you must know by now, we have loads of care news and features for you on the way. And later this hour, I'll be looking at some news from last week about a DNA test that could help breast cancer patients decide if chemotherapy is right for them or not. Plus, I'll have our lyrical challenge very soon. And can you believe this song is 15 years old and just as addictive as ever, Jessie J.

0: 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I'm Andy Holmes with news that carers in part of the West Midlands are being encouraged to shape the future of a newly launched digital hub. 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Now, Warwickshire County Council is asking users to share their experiences. It hopes that people who've used the platform in real life will highlight areas for improvements and find better ways to support carers. The feedback session takes place at the Charles Moore Community Centre in Coventry on the 24th of June. 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

There they go, Sly and the Family Stone with Dance to the Music. Getting us all geared up now for our Care Radio anthem this hour, where we play you a huge tune that you're bound to know. And this one needs literally no introduction. None.

Now, they don't come better than that, do they? Hey Jude was our Care Radio anthem this hour. Just fabulous. And I have my regular lyrical challenge for you now. I'll give you the lyrics to a song, which I'm going to be playing before the news the next 40-odd minutes. Just have a little think, see if you can predict what it's going to be. So the lyrics for this hour are thus. That ever since we've met, you've had a hold on me. Nice, easy one for you this hour. That ever since we met, you've had a hold on me is a tune I'm going to be playing in the next 35, 40 minutes or so. Time now to take a trip with Glenn Campbell to Galveston. It's a heartburn medicine, isn't it?

0: We are Care Radio. I'm Andy Holmes with news that the NHS is being accused of using suppliers as a free overdraft. The comments come from the independent membership body representing the health and care system, the NHS Alliance. It says recent research by the Health Service Journal shows NHS England trusts owe around £40 million in late payments and says that it's vital that financial control is restored. Its Deputy Policy Director David Williams says squeezing NHS finances has real-world consequences for health service suppliers. For more care news, stay with us here on Care Radio.
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fabulous stuff from Nelly Furtado, I'm Like a Bird. And it's Andy Holmes at Care Radio. I've been looking back through the Care Radio news archive for the last week, as is my wont, and this one really stood out. It's on the BBC News website. Don't know whether you saw this story about chemotherapy, a new test that could decide if it's likely to be the most beneficial solution for certain breast cancer patients has been developed. It's a DNA test that could help millions of people to safely avoid chemo, and it works by distinguishing between patients who are likely to benefit from the treatment and those who aren't. And it's all happening at University College London, which found that more than two-thirds of people who took part in the study could be, I suppose you might say, spared the side effects of chemotherapy, instead being treated with hormone therapy, which tends to avoid all of those side effects. So that's an interesting development. One will keep an eye on how it pans out over the coming weeks, months and years. So remember, we've got lots of care news and updates right here on Care Radio. Here's Jamiroquai now.

0: before you go, there's something I want you to have.
1: Oh, it's beautiful. But wait a minute, isn't this...
0: Yeah, yes it is.
1: But I thought the old lady dropped it into the ocean in the air.

We are Care Radio, and that, I'm sure you don't need me to tell you, was Britney Spears. Before that, Jamiroquai and Deeper Underground. 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A little bit funky. I've got my photograph on there now, so we'll just maybe gloss over that. But if you've also not discovered our app, then wherever you get your apps from, search for Care Radio and you can take us out and about wherever you are. Just obviously watch out for things like roaming charges and data charges, but it is a brilliant way of staying in touch and listening wherever you are to Care Radio. Yeah.

0: We are Care Radio. I'm Andy Holmes with news of a Carers Week event in Devon that aims to identify people who wrongly don't consider themselves as carers. Spot a Carer is running throughout the week to recognise people who have caring responsibilities as part of their day-to-day life, but who don't ask for support until the pressure gets too great. The County Council says it wants to make them aware that they're not on their own and that there are support services available, as well as encouraging them to access help earlier. For more care news, stay with us here on Care Radio.
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6: It doesn't matter if you love him or capital H-I-M. Just put your paws up.

She's Ace, Lady Gaga there, Born This Way at Care Radio. And remember, we've still got our lyrical challenge going on. Which song contains the words that ever since we met...

Yeah, dead easy that was, wasn't it? The lyrical challenge solution for this hour. The words were that ever since we've met, you've had a hold on me. The awesome Dusty Springfield. Right, I've got another couple of hours for you of some decent music, some care news, and general silliness and faffing around, and that's after the news. Taking us there is Simply Red.

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0: Scotland later. Elsewhere, it's mostly dry with a mix of sunshine and showers. Highs of 18 degrees Celsius.
1: Supporting carers and NHS workers right across the UK.

Love it. Lily Allen with Somewhere Only We Know. It's Andy here on Care Radio, spinning the discs and hopefully adding a pleasing background to whatever care profession setting you're in right at the moment. Always a privilege to make even the smallest contribution to your day and night. And to do that, I've got some top tunes lined up for you. We've got the Monkees, Janet Jackson, Sugar Babes as well, all lined up and ready to go after a

Care Radio playing Atomic Kitten, and very soon I will have a Care Radio anthem for you from the peak of early 1980s perfection, let's put it that way. And I'll also be looking at a story from the news over the last few days about a campaign to encourage people to let their GP know if they're a carer. More on that in a wee while. I'll also have this hour's lyrical challenge after Maroon 5 and Christina Aguilera to boot.

0: We are Care Radio. I'm Andy Holmes with news that the NHS is accelerating a plan to give more than 500,000 staff access to new AI tools. It hopes that using Microsoft Copilot will free up an average of 2 days a month from admin duties. 505,000 clinicians and support staff are being provided with the tool, which helps to draft documents and analyse data more efficiently. The health service says it'll allow them to focus more time on patient care. It follows a recent trial with 30,000 staff, which suggests that a full rollout could save millions of hours of staff time per month. For more care news, stay with us here on Care Radio.
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Just gone quarter past at Care Radio. That'll be the Monkees, of course. I'm a believer. And it's Care Radio anthem time. This is it's an interesting one, this. This is a song that was originally recorded in the late 1970s, but you'll know it from its most famous form, which was 1983. And even though they're basically the same song, that 4 years makes a real difference. I'll tell you a little bit more after the version that we all know. Here is our Care Radio anthem this hour from Cyndi Lauper.

Cyndi Lauper's version of Girls Just Want to Have Fun. And as I was saying before that, if you're casually browsing the internet, just look up Robert Hazard's version of that song. That was from about 1979. And it is amazing what a change of arrangement, a different singer, and the rise of 80s music culture can do. Right, it's high time we had some Janet Jackson now and her tune about struggling to take time off work. Well, someone had to address this important issue. It's a big thing. Come on, Janet.

0: We are Care Radio. I'm Andy Holmes with news that carers in part of the West Midlands are being encouraged to shape the future of a newly launched digital hub. 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The feedback session takes place at the Charles Moore Community Centre in Coventry on the 24th of June. 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

Care Radio, playing Top Loader and Dancing in the Moonlight, and I've just realised that I was too busy being flippant about Janet Jackson that I haven't set you this hour's lyrical challenge. So at some point in the next half hour, I will be playing a song that contains the words, in a week, maybe two, they'll make you a star. Have a think what's going to feature those words, in a week, maybe two, they'll make you a star. You'll hear it sometime in the next half hour. And I have just been having a quick look back at some of the care news that we've been featuring, and this one stood out. That if you're a carer, then a charity is encouraging you to let your GP and other services know that you are a carer and that you're looking after someone who may not be able to manage without your help. Now, this actually is happening in East Sussex, but I suppose it's perfectly valid wherever you are. The charity is called Care for the Carers, and it wants health services and local businesses to become more in what it calls carer friendly. It says that letting your GP know that you are a carer supports not just you, but the person that you're looking after as well, so that doctors can make sure that whatever support is being offered is tailored towards your specific needs as a carer. And we will have more news like this across the week, and if you have anything you'd like us to mention, do drop us a line. Our email address, hello at careradio.org.

Dr. Alban's It's My Life, from the 1990s, of course, talking of which, if the 90s is your bag, don't forget, of course, we have our 90s programme here at Care Radio on a Tuesday evening, young Paul Hutton spinning the discs and generally being marvellous from 7 o'clock. And if you have a little browse around our website, you'll see we've got loads of things like this going on. We've got the album show with Matt on a Monday at 9 o'clock. Let's see what happens if I press Wednesday here. Go on to Wednesday. We've got The Sentimental Journey with Peter Milburn at 9 o'clock. The Country Show at 7. And, of course, there's Late Night Love Songs. Loads of things all happening right here at Care Radio. Have a look at the on-air schedule on our slightly rejigged website. It's all there for your enjoyment. And so is Ollie Murs.

0: We are Care Radio. I'm Andy Holmes with news that the NHS is being accused of using suppliers as a free overdraft. The comments come from the independent membership body representing the health and care system, the NHS Alliance. It says recent research by the Health Service Journal shows NHS England trusts owe around £40 million in late payments and says that it's vital that financial control is restored. Its Deputy Policy Director David Williams says squeezing NHS finances has real-world consequences for health service suppliers. For more care news, stay with us here on Care Radio.
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That'll be Pink with You and Your Hand at Care Radio. Now, I've just been handed a rather nice cup of tea and some biscuits by a colleague, which I'm not just saying this to make you jealous. I'm going to suggest that you might want to do the same, because the next track is just one of those songs that you just want to kick back and put your feet up and just chill out. So, without sounding too patronising, because I know that you're probably in a high-pressured, caring, healthcare environment where you're very, very, very, very, very busy, but please do look after yourself occasionally by taking a little well-earned break. And what better to do that than to be accompanied by the fabulous Dionne Warwick and Do You Know the Way to San Jose?

it's proper good, that, isn't it? To use a musical connoisseur term. Dionne Warwick's Do You Know the Way to San Jose? And it was the answer to our lyrical challenge this hour. The words were, in a week, maybe two, they'll make you a star. It did feature in Do You Know the Way to San Jose? We're going towards the news now at Care Radio. Some music to take us there. I think Little Mix will oblige.

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1: With the latest national and international news on the

0: A man has been arrested over a knife attack in Belfast. The Prime Minister, Keir Starmer, described it as horrific. The man, aged in his 30s, has been arrested on suspicion of attempted murder. The victim, in his 40s, has sustained significant injuries to his face, neck and back. Northern Ireland Secretary Hilary Benn spoke in the Commons.
1: When confronted with scenes of terrifying violence, members of the public did not walk on by. This was a horrific and brutal attack. And the PSNI are seeking to provide support and reassurance to the local community. The Chief Constable, to whom I have spoken twice this morning, and his officers have our full unwavering support.
0: Next, a man who killed a woman before blowing up their home in a gas explosion has been jailed for life. 45-year-old Clifton George killed his partner Annabelle Rook after she said they should end their 10-year relationship. Mr Justice Constable Casey ordered that he serves at least 23 years in prison. A 14-year-old girl has been arrested after two pupils and a member of staff were injured in a knife attack at a school in Manchester. Officers were called to reports of a stabbing at the Co-op Academy in Plant Hill Road. Their injuries are not believed to be serious. Conservative leader Kemi Badenoch has pledged to scrap requiring public sector workers to consider equality issues.
2: There's been recrimination and finger pointing, and believe me, there are many I'd like to point my finger at. But the job of a politician is not to tell people to be angry or to make people angry. It is to offer solutions.
0: Under the Equality Act, teachers, doctors and nurses have to consider things like race, gender, sexuality and age in their day-to-day work. It's after the death of 18-year-old Henry Novak, who was arrested for racism after he was stabbed. And MPs are set to debate the possibility of a permanent national monument to honour Sir David Attenborough. It's after a petition received almost 90,000 signatures. That's the latest from Radio News Hub. I'm Tanita Sims.
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0: Skies remaining cloudy and feeling chilly, especially in rural areas. Showers are becoming less frequent this evening, but likely to persist, particularly in the west. Lows of 6 degrees Celsius.

can't argue with that. But what sort of change are you offering, Cheryl? You know, long spa weekend, maybe fortnight in the Maldives? Dream on. We are Care Radio, and it's Andy with you for another hour of high-quality tunes mixed in with a modicum of mediocre chat and perfectly adequate patter from yours truly. A good mix of music, too, where you can hear ELO, Thin Lizzy, Katy Perry and Madness. And, spoiler alert, you can also hear Kirsty MacColl.

Kirsty McCall's New England on Care Radio, home of the Care Radio anthem, which later this hour will be a disco classic from the 1970s that topped the chart around the world. I've got some great news for you as well about a charity that gives tens of thousands of unpaid carers a well-earned break. And if that's not good enough, I've got Katy Perry. Yeah.

0: We are Care Radio. I'm Andy Holmes with news of a Carers Week event in Devon that aims to identify people who wrongly don't consider themselves as carers. Spot a Carer is running throughout the week to recognise people who have caring responsibilities as part of their day-to-day life, but who don't ask for support until the pressure gets too great. The County Council says it wants to make them aware that they're not on their own and that there are support services available, as well as encouraging them to access help earlier. For more care news, stay with us here on Care Radio.
1: There are two types of drive you can have on the motorway. One that feels like this.
2: Or one that feels
1: like this. The difference is just a few little changes, like giving more space to the car in front or not hogging the middle lane. Because being a little more considerate on the road actually reduces congestion and collisions, which transforms everyone's journey. So we all feel a little less and a lot more National Highways.
3: If you see somebody showing any of the signs of a stroke, you don't have to think about it. 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F, face. 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Can they smile? A, arms. Can they raise both arms and keep them there? S, speech. 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

Gina Easton with the Bond theme from the film of the same name, 1981 that was, Roger Moore in the starring role. Right, it's Care Radio Anthem time, and for our iconic tune this hour we go back to the mid-1970s for a song that reminisces about a time 12 years earlier.

the Four Seasons with our Care Radio anthem this hour, September 63, or Oh What a Night, depending, of course, on whether you're plumping for title or subtitle. The B-side to that song, by the way, was Slip Away, which did really rather well for itself as well, did it not? Right, lyrical challenge time, where I'll give you the lyrics to a song that I'll be playing in the next 35 minutes. Just have a bit of a think, see if you can predict it before you hear it, just have a bit of a show off if you get it right. The lyrics this hour are, "And believe it or not, now there's something groovy and good." Always a good excuse to use the word groovy on the radio. "And believe it or not, now there's something groovy and good." What song are those the lyrics from? You

0: We are Care Radio. I'm Andy Holmes with news that the NHS is accelerating a plan to give more than 500,000 staff access to new AI tools. It hopes that using Microsoft Copilot will free up an average of 2 days a month from admin duties. 505,000 clinicians and support staff are being provided with the tool, which helps to draft documents and analyse data more efficiently. The health service says it'll allow them to focus more time on patient care. It follows a recent trial with 30,000 staff, which suggests that a full rollout could save millions of hours of staff time per month. For more care news, stay with us here on Care Radio.
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Electric Light Orchestra with Hold On Tight. And I used to work with the drummer from ELO, Bev Bevan. There's no anecdote or funny story here whatsoever. I just wanted just to show off and flaunt my showbiz credentials. Anyway, thanks for choosing Care Radio, where we all know how hard it can be to get away from your caring responsibilities. So I spotted this in the news last week that I thought maybe worth giving a bit of a mention. There's a charity that turns donated hotel rooms into breaks for unpaid carers. It's called Carefree, and it's recently announced, this is why it was in the news, that it's delivered its 20,000th break. The way it works is it connects full-time unpaid carers with donated hotel rooms, which means that the carers and a companion can have maybe a one or two nights stay just for the price of a small admin fee, which sounds like a really good way of repurposing unsold hotel rooms that otherwise wouldn't be used. And it seems to have been really popular, with that number of 20,000 being reached, as it was only set up in 2017. Now, if you've got any schemes or any events or relevant updates to the worlds of care or the health service, please do drop us a line, hello@careradio.org, and we'll share it with our wonderful Care Radio audience. Back to the music now, with this from Everything But The Girl.

Well, there definitely isn't enough Thin Lizzy on the radio, so we're pleased to correct that with Dancing in the Moonlight there at Care Radio, where very soon we've got music from Steps and Laura Branigan and Mama Cass following Madness.

0: We are Care Radio. I'm Andy Holmes with news that carers in part of the West Midlands are being encouraged to shape the future of a newly launched digital hub. 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Now, Warwickshire County Council is asking users to share their experiences. It hopes that people who've used the platform in real life will highlight areas for improvement and find better ways to support carers. The feedback session takes place at the Charles Moore Community Centre in Coventry on the 24th of June. For more care news, stay with us here on Care Radio.
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some songs just sound summery, don't they? And that is no exception. Steps, Love's Got a Hold on My Heart at Care Radio, where we're going right back to 1969 now.

Unmistakable. The sound there of Mama Cass, It's Getting Better, and that was our lyrical teaser solution for this hour. The words were, and believe it or not, now there's something groovy and good. Right, well, that just about rounds things off for me. Thank you so much for the last 3 hours. I've had a wonderful time.

0: police say the victim in the Belfast stabbing has injuries to his eyes, back and face. The suspect, who's from Sudan and in his 30s, has been arrested on suspicion of attempted murder. Assistant Chief Constable Ryan Henderson is from the Police Service of Northern Ireland.
1: I share the public's revulsion over the brutal nature of this attack, which has created concern not only here in Northern Ireland, but much further afield. And I understand also that there will be questions regarding the nature of the attack. At this stage, we have no information to suggest that this was a terrorist-related incident.
0: A 14-year-old girl's been arrested after two pupils and a member of staff were injured in a knife attack at a school in Manchester. Officers were called to reports of a stabbing at the Co-op Academy in Plant Hill Road. Their injuries are not believed to be life-threatening. A man who murdered his partner and blew up their home has been jailed for life. Clifton George from Stoke Newington in London stabbed Annabelle Rook 31 times when she tried to end their relationship. Her father, Peter, spoke outside court.
2: During the trial, at times it's been almost unbearable, hearing the years that she herself suffered abuse, and then the nature of the horrendous attack. It's so important that good men and women who encounter misogyny should have the courage to call them out.
0: A man who stroked a woman's hair and asked if he could kiss her has become the first person to be convicted of new sex-based harassment legislation. 44-year-old David Stroud has been given a 12-month community order after harassing his victim while on a train from Hastings to London.
3: I'm deeply apologetic to her. I'm sorry it happened, and I didn't realise that she had previous issues or whatever, but I probably aggravated it and given her more suffering, so I'm sorry about that.
0: And the final piece of the iconic Denby pottery has rolled off the production line. That's the latest from Radio News Hub. I'm David Hall.
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0: Skies will remain cloudy this evening, but showers will become less frequent. Feeling chilly though, especially in rural areas, with a low of 6 degrees Celsius.
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8: Hello, my friend. Here we go for another edition of the GR Radio Show, right here on Care Radio. How are you doing? How are things? How is life? We're going to have some

takes me back to one of the first ever live gigs I went to see, and it wasn't Swing Out Sister per se, but they were part of a much larger gig, and I think it was sort of the mid, you might have been there, mid-80s, 85, 86, 87, something like that. It was a Prince's Trust concert, and it was in Birmingham, and I thought it was at the other end of the world, because I travelled with a pal down from Halifax to Birmingham. I think it was the NEC at the time to see him. Were you there? I think Level 42 were on the same bill, as was John Farnham, because I'm sure You're the Voice was up. But listen, I'm off on one. But maybe you were there. If you were there, let me know. Hello at careradio.org. I'd love to hear from you. Maybe we were sat together or stood. I can't, you know, can't remember. Swing Out Sister and Breakout. How are you? Well, what a week it's been. Lots of stuff has happened. Lots of stuff, probably for you, for me. I can talk about it now. I was at my niece's surprise 40th birthday up in the heart of Perthshire, up in a place called Dunkeld at the weekend. And it was fantastic. So a little bit more about that, because it does relate to care and family and how families grow. My guest on the show is a wonderful, wonderful, inspiring lady called Zoe Egerix. Now, Zoe she works with the NHS, she works alongside the NHS as a coach. She is a leadership and a team coach, and we'll be hearing more from her. And it's inspired me to have somewhat of a positive type of program today. So I'm looking for song suggestions from you. Email them in that have got some positivity, something about maybe a bit of leadership, but something about some inspiration as well. All right, so for instance, off the top of my head, it could be something like, I don't know, Walking on Sunshine, great tune. Or what else? Jack Johnson, Better Together, that sort of thing. If you want to hear a

Night. George Benson, of course, on Care Radio. What a song. It's Gary Robinson, about to play Prince in 1999, and I was desperately racking my brain to remember what year it was out, and I'm getting a wee bit confused. I'm sure when the film came out, or when the album, sorry, came out, 1999, it was 82, and I think it peaked at 25 in 1983 here in the UK, but I'm sure it was out in 85. As well. There's just something, it's just really annoying me now. It's one of those things that will come to me. Can you shed some light on that? Of course, hello at careradio.org. The year Prince 1999 hit the charts in the UK. Was it 83 where it hit number 25, or was it out again in 85? And I think it got a little bit higher, number two. I don't know. You might be one of those pop quiz, pub quiz geniuses. Genii, I don't know, what do you call you? Hello at careradio.org. Let me know. Listen, I'll shut up. Enjoy the song. Oh, news briefing next.

0: We are Care Radio. I'm Andy Holmes with news that the NHS is being accused of using suppliers as a free overdraft. The comments come from the independent membership body representing the health and care system, the NHS Alliance. It says recent research by the Health Service Journal shows NHS England trusts owe around £40 million in late payments and says that it's vital that financial control is restored. Its Deputy Policy Director David Williams says squeezing NHS finances has real-world consequences for health service suppliers. For more care news, stay with us here on Care Radio.
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Miley Cyrus and Fluas. Hello, Care Radio. A very positive programme today because my guest, who you'll hear in a moment or two, is Zoe Eggericks. Zoe has worked in the NHS for about 30 years or there or thereabouts. She's now a team and leadership coach. She's wonderful. Got lots of great stuff to say and stuff I'm sure that will chime with you and your experiences as a carer, regardless of whether you're an unpaid carer, paid carer, you work in the NHS, you work with the blue light teams, you're a teacher, you're in social care, whatever. Lots of great stuff. And particularly, it's going to be of interest to you if you've got ambitions to step into leadership, or you're just about to step into leadership, or you're in your early stages of leadership. So she's got lots to say. I want to have some songs to complement all this vibe, if you like. Songs from you. Hello at careradio.org is the email address. I'm looking for songs that inspire, that have got a bit of leadership about them. Something that just makes you smile and makes you go, oh yeah. You know, not necessarily your running playlist, your jogging playlist, you know, none of that stuff. Just stuff that makes you go, yeah, do you know what? Songs like this. Here's my first suggestion. This is from me. You can have this. From me to you, the Beatles.

So from me to you, whatever you're doing today, the Beatles and Here Comes the Sun. So please keep your suggestions coming to helloatcareradio.org. Looking for inspirational songs. Hello to Joanne, I've got to say, who's written in from Salford. Hi, Joanne. It's lovely to read your notes. Particularly as I'm up here in the Highland Hideaway. Isn't technology great? She says, Gary, can you play something for the team wherever they are, if they're working or volunteering for Macmillan Cancer Support? Yeah, of course we can. And can you remind everybody, I will do this, that they will be at a number of Pride events, they're supporting Pride events up and down the country. So Birmingham's been and gone, that was May the 23rd. Edinburgh is Saturday the 20th of June. Then we're into July, where you've got London on the 4th, Leeds on the 19th. In August, it's Brighton. That's the 1st of August in Brighton, and Manchester is the 29th of August. So if you're going along to a Pride event, you will see the team from Macmillan. So please support them so they can support you. And if you are working for Macmillan, from Joanne in Salford, this guy's, it's

0: 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I'm Andy Holmes with news of a Carers Week event in Devon that aims to identify people who wrongly don't consider themselves as carers. Spot a Carer is running throughout the week to recognise people who have caring responsibilities as part of their day-to-day life, but who don't ask for support until the pressure gets too great. The County Council says it wants to make them aware that they're not on their own and that there are support services available, as well as encouraging them to access help earlier. For more care news, stay with us here on Care Radio.
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0: indeed, in excess and need you tonight. My guest is Zoe Edericks, and Zoe is a wonderful individual. She's a leadership and team coach. She spent 30 years working in the NHS and then has decided really to do her own thing, and she's doing her own thing with aplomb, I have to say. I'm going to let Zoe, in this little clip, just explain a little bit more about what she does.
1: I am a leadership and team coach. That's my, so I describe myself, that's my title. What that means is I work with leaders and teams, mostly in the NHS, but also in the charitable sector, to help them to work better together. I think we don't often consider that aspect of what we do, how we work, the relationships we have with our colleagues. So my role is all about building those relationships, building the foundations for people to do their best work in the best way and to be happy and to get the best results.
0: And you worked in the NHS, didn't you?
1: I did, yes, for many years. I think about 30 years, which makes me feel old. But also gives me a bit of kudos in that space, hopefully. So I was a nurse initially. That was my role. I worked in paediatrics, so with children in intensive care mostly, in the operating theatres. So a number of different roles. I loved it. Yeah, it's brilliant.
0: So what differences in terms of culture and in terms of the type of work that you do, have you seen? So have there been any changes? Were there any people like you around to support you 30 years ago?
1: So coaching's been around for a long time. And I came into coaching because when I was working clinically and struggling, working really hard, staying late, on call at night, coming back the next day, I was in a really busy environment. There was a lack of nurses with paediatric training, so I was covering those aspects of the role whilst also leading a new department, leading, commissioning, developing a new department. And at that time I was offered coaching to support me to maintain my work-life balance, to continue leading well at times when I felt really stressed and tired, like many others. And I remember concluding that coaching experience and thinking, I want to offer that to others. This is something we need more of in the NHS, in the world, actually. It was transformational for me. I don't know that my coach actually knows that. And so I decided then to train as a coach.
0: More from Zoe in a little while. In fact, throughout the programme, we are having a positivity theme throughout the programme, looking for some tunes with hints. In fact, outright positivity. And your suggestions are welcome.

5 star, rain or shine. Keep your messages coming to the studio, please. Hello at careradio.org. Michael has written in from Thirsk. He says, Gary, I'm a bit of a Bon Jovi fan. Well, actually, not a bit. I'm a massive Bon Jovi fan. Can you play It's My Life? It's sort of an inspirational tune, particularly if you listen to the lyrics. But can you, alongside that, say hello to the team that work at an organisation called Community Works? And he sent me a little link to the website. And this is a charity that is based in Thirsk. It's been around for about 20 years, according to the website. Hello, Community Works. You do some fantastic stuff. You've got a food bank, support services. Let me just have a click on. Supporting people, older people, people who are living with mental health issues. You work with women. There's car share, Meals on Wheels, all sorts of things. Go have a look. It's communityworks.uk if you're in the Thirsk area. Today our mission is still the same, it says on the website, but we've developed our services to continue to care for those around us as their needs and circumstances change. With your help, we'll continue to do this for many years to come. Wow, what a charity. Website looks great. So if you're in and around the Thirsk area in North Yorkshire, Community Works, because life matters. And the website, again, is communityworks.uk. And from Michael to you guys, this is...

0: We are Care Radio. I'm Andy Holmes with news that the NHS is accelerating a plan to give more than 500,000 staff access to new AI tools. It hopes that using Microsoft Copilot will free up an average of 2 days a month from admin duties. 505,000 clinicians and support staff are being provided with the tool, which helps to draft documents and analyse data more efficiently. The health service says it'll allow them to focus more time on patient care. It follows a recent trial with 30,000 staff, which suggests that a full rollout could save millions of hours of staff time per month. For more care news, stay with us here on Care Radio.
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0: don't call me baby, Madison Avenue. My guest is Zoe Eggericks, and Zoe is a leadership and team coach, team leadership coach, worked in the NHS for over 30 years, works alongside the NHS now, with leaders in terms of how leaders should be leading, I suppose. But this is a really interesting conversation, particularly for you if you've got ambitions to move into leadership, or perhaps you're in your first early tentative steps of leadership. And I've been there myself, not in the health sector, but actually, funnily enough, in the radio sector. And leadership can be a very lonely place, as we know. And university and education is brilliant to give you the theory that you need in order to lead. But until you're actually leading and you're having some success, and of course you're making those inevitable mistakes, then, you know, what can you do? You've really got to learn on the job. So this question to Zoe from me was about, are we preparing our future leaders enough before they take those first few steps into leadership? Have a listen to the answer.
1: I think as we develop into leaders and move into more senior roles, we're not often taught how to do that. We find ourselves there. We're really good clinically, and so then let's manage that team or department. And so I was quite young as well. I think I was 30 when I was a matron, which now wouldn't be considered young as a matron, but in those days it was. And I don't know, I found it overwhelming. I wasn't doing the best job, and certainly it was affecting my, as I say, my work-life balance. And so it was transformational in that I learned more about myself. I learned more about how to be a better leader. I was kinder to myself. I knew how to separate work from life, so that I could take a break physically, but also emotionally. I developed lots of strategies, which I think I still practice now, to keep me well, effective in my role, happy, able to have good relationships at home. And that was really transformational. So I would say it had more of an impact on the relationships I had with people, both at work and home, perhaps more so than learning new skills. But there's a real distinct difference in that. I was able to gain perspective. And I guess that's how I describe what I offer people now.
0: News on the way at the top of the hour, and more from Zoe the other side of that.

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0: Belfast stab victim has significant eye injuries and slash wounds to the back and face. The man in his 40s is in a serious condition in hospital after being attacked by a Sudanese national who's in custody on suspicion of attempted murder. North Belfast MP John Finucane says it's a horrific attack.
1: This is absolutely disgraceful, and I think everybody is right to come out very quickly and condemn this. This was brutal, and naturally my concern goes first and foremost with the victim. Victim who is in hospital and has suffered horrendous injuries.
0: Israel has carried out more airstrikes on Lebanon just a day after Iran called for them to stop. Lebanese media have reported at least 8 people have been killed by Israeli strikes in the south of the country. An electrician who murdered his partner and then blew up their home has been jailed for life. Clifton George from North London stabbed Annabel Rook 31 times because she wanted to end their relationship. Justice Constable Casey says Clifton was a troubling character.
2: An overwhelming picture has emerged of your regular anger and volatility. Numerous witnesses described your pronounced temper with reactions that could escalate rapidly, often sparked by petty or insignificant perceived slights.
0: A man who grabbed a woman's hair and asked for a kiss has been sentenced in a legal first. 44-year-old David Stroud is the first person found guilty under new sex-based harassment legislation. He's been given a 12-month community order. Prosecutor Olivia Rose says it's essential victims speak up.
3: It's really important that victims feel that they should come forward, and it's about sending a message to defendants that this is more than just friendly banter. This is persistent, unwanted and deeply distressing for victims, and it must stop.
0: And the football regulators contacted West Ham amid allegations surrounding its co-owner David Sullivan. That's the latest from Radio News Hub. I'm David Hall.
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0: Skies will remain cloudy this evening, but showers will become less frequent. Feeling chilly though, especially in rural areas, with a low of 6 degrees Celsius.
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I think I'm going to rebrand this programme, the Positivity Programme, because I'm asking for your input today, suggesting songs that give you some positivity, a bit of inspiration, celebrate teamwork, celebrate leadership, that sort of thing. And you are contacting me in your droves. Thank you so much indeed. And you're leading me to lots of charities, smaller charities, larger charities, up and down the country that deserve a big mention. So I'm loving this. Keep them coming. 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Hello to Brenda. She sent me a wee note from Dorchester, which is it Dorset? I think it is Dorchester. Heading down south, actually, this week. I'm going to Southampton. Maybe more of that in a little while. But she said, Gary, I don't know whether you know this, but tell folk in Dorset about the, I think it's the Weldmar Hospice Care Dorchester Superstore. I'm saying that very steadily so I get this right, because this is amazing. This is looks like online, it looks like a charity shop on steroids. That's the only way I could really describe it. And it is a superstore. And there's all sorts in there. Let me read this to you. Our new look Dorchester Superstore is now open, from fashion for all the family to furniture, homewares, books, electricals and more. Dorchester Superstore is the place to go. We're looking forward to welcoming you to have a look at the new store. And it's massive. So you can go there and make a donation. You can buy. Where to find us? Yeah, they're in there. So I think they are most definitely in Dorchester, I think. I'm just looking on the website. It looks fantastic. Yes, they are. Marabout Industrial, forgive my pronunciation here, not being a local, Marabout Industrial Estate, Miller's Close, Dorchester. Parking available. So go to it if you're in the area. Go to the Weldmar Hospice Care Dorchester Superstore. Brenda, who sent me the message, said, Gary, play a song for the staff there, because they are just outstanding. And you mentioned Katrina and the Waves about an hour ago. Why not play that? Great idea, Brenda. So here it is.

Katrina and the Waves, Walking on Sunshine. My very special guest, well, all my guests are very special, I have to say. Zoe Egerix, more from Zoe in a moment or two. John and Rachel have sent me a, where are you? Newport in South Wales. Hello. Hello, guys. Good to know you're listening today. They're telling me about St. David's Hospice Care. And again, lots of people encouraging me to go onto websites to find out a little bit more. But the St. David's Hospice Care, they're all over Southeast Wales. They've got charity shops all over Southeast Wales. Over 34, according to the website, charity shops around Southeast Wales, which help support the work of nursing and support services for St. David's Hospice Care. Hello to you from John and Rachel in Newport, who have directly been affected by the love and the care that you provide. So a big thank you to you, wherever you are, whatever you do within St. David's Hospice Care. Maybe you work in the hospice, or perhaps you're one of the many volunteers in those 34 shops across the south of Wales. They've suggested I play this for each and every one of you. And how

0: 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I'm Andy Holmes with news that carers in part of the West Midlands are being encouraged to shape the future of a newly launched digital hub. The Bridget platform provides 24/7 support to carers, including advice, guidance, support services and emergency planning, as well as offering discounts. Now, Warwickshire County Council is asking users to share their experiences. It hopes that people who've used the platform in real life will highlight areas for improvements and find better ways to support carers. The feedback session takes place at the Charles Moore Community Centre in Coventry on the 24th of June. For more care news, stay with us here on Care Radio.
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0: and All Right Now. You're listening to Care Radio. I'm Gary Robinson. My guest is Zoe Egerix. She is a leadership and team coach, spending, 30 years within the NHS, working alongside the NHS now, and making some marvellous and wonderful changes, or attempting to, in a very supportive way, using her experience of 30 years. And here's Zoe now, just explaining a little bit more. We've got sort of getting into the weeds, as they say, about what she does day to day.
1: So I work with senior leaders now, executive teams, and the overwhelm, the stress, the pressure, the expectation is immense, far greater actually than when I was in, you know, senior roles. There's just more to do. The expectation is just so much greater. People are close to burnout. I'm not sure how that will change, because there's resources are being cut. There are fewer people to do the roles. Jobs are not, and expectations are not reducing, they are increasing. You know, so there's this whole mismatch, if you like, of workload and expectation and resource and availability of people to do that.
0: So do people need to find the resource within themselves then, Zoe? What I mean by that is things that you talk about in terms of things like self-regulation, being grounded, being present, being in the moment, all that sort of stuff that you touch upon. Do we need to find more reliance within ourselves then, if it's not going to be there externally?
1: Yes, I think that part of what I do is supporting people to grow and develop awareness of how they can be their best. And sometimes that is working most effectively, that is taking care of themselves. The greatest emphasis is working as a team, being greater than the sum of the individual parts. And of course, when people are under pressure and stress, they tend to silo. They, you know, look in, they perhaps don't have the same capacity or ability to reach out, to work more collaboratively, to work together, because it's just do. I think working with your team, working well and effectively as a team, is quite a creative skill, you know, because you are having to adapt, you're having to learn how to get the best out of each other. You're having to find time even to be together. I work with teams, and they're struggling to build the relationships or get the results that they're there to achieve, and yet there's no time for connection, to relate to each other, to connect at a human level. It's all about the task and the job in hand, and that doesn't work. So those are the conditions, I guess, I try to create with teams. You mentioned earlier on about that line, my top, bottom, around. I work alongside teams. I partner with teams, and I help, or the aim is that I help them to do the same between them with each other.
0: More from Zoe fairly shortly.

stack, and I mean a stack of dedications coming into the studio as I speak to you right now. 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

0: We are Care Radio. I'm Andy Holmes with news that the NHS is being accused of using suppliers as a free overdraft. The comments come from the independent membership body representing the health and care system, the NHS Alliance. It says recent research by the Health Service Journal shows NHS England trusts owe around £40 million in late payments and says that it's vital that financial control is restored. Its Deputy Policy Director David Williams says squeezing NHS finances has real-world consequences for health service suppliers. For more care news, stay with us here on Care Radio.
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3: We are.

OJ's and I Love Music. Hello, David. David's in North London currently, and he's wanting to play a tune for an organisation called Hearts and Helpers. And again, I'm on the website. I'm just, this is just gold dust to me, because you know, you sit in this studio and you don't realize a fraction of what's going on out there in communities up and down the country. This is just such great news. Hearts and Helpers, they help those affected by poverty and homelessness, both on and off the streets. I'm reading verbatim here off the website. We provide goods and signposting through our Rough Sleeper Support Scheme. Once someone has transitioned into new accommodation, we provide rehousing support. You've got to have a look at their website if you're in a situation where you could possibly need their assistance and you're in North London. Heartsandhelpers.org is the website address. So as a rough guide, support goes to those based in London with low stroke zero income and also meet at least one of the following criteria: suffering from chronic long-term homelessness, rough sleeper, recently rehoused, fleeing domestic abuse, recently rehoused, fleeing gang violence, and unexpectedly rehoused, because of low stroke zero income and or uncertain benefits. So if you're in the, well, it says the London area. So if you're in London, North London or London, wider London, Hearts and Helpers, go on to their website as soon as you can. It looks great. It's very easy to navigate. All the information you need is there. Heartsandhelpers.org. That's Hearts and Helpers, all one word, all lowercase, .org. And David, as I said, David, I don't know whether you've been helped by these guys in the past or you work for them. I'm not too sure what your relationship is, but thank you for bringing them to our attention. It's most appreciated. And he's suggesting that we play this from Bill Withers.

What a great suggestion from David, who's he's in North London. So, David, thank you for that. Great suggestion. And again, hello to Hearts and Helpers. I think we'll have a news briefing, a Care Radio news briefing,

0: We are Care Radio. I'm Andy Holmes with news of a Carers Week event in Devon that aims to identify people who wrongly don't consider themselves as carers. Spot a Carer is running throughout the week to recognise people who have caring responsibilities as part of their day-to-day life, but who don't ask for support until the pressure gets too great. The County Council says it wants to make them aware that they're not on their own and that there are support services available, as well as encouraging them to access help early. For more care news, stay with us here on Care Radio.
1: 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And what's that? 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

0: Eddie Brickell. Brickell. I want to call him Bricknell, but Brickell. And what I am. So my books that I'm taking with me, I'm going down to Southampton this week. I'm going to work with a couple of colleges, more of that in the next hour, but it is to do actually with Care Radio. So if you're a student at one of the colleges down in Southampton, gird yourself, I'm on the way. A couple of books I'm taking with me, one to read down and one to, you know, when I'm coming back up to Scotland. Dr. Julie Smith has got a new book out. It's called Open When, and you open it essentially when you're dealing with difficult people, your inner critic is too loud, you're under pressure, you feel stuck, you struggle to say no. So that I have to get stuck into. And also I have a Japanese bestseller, which luckily enough for me has been translated into English. It's called Lucky People, A Neuroscientist's Guide to Attracting Luck, Cultivating Success, and Leading a Happier Life. So once I've read and digested those, I'll report back. But you may want to get your copy right now, available from any good bookshop, either a physical bookshop or online. And I'm sure there'll be, you'll be able to listen to it, Audible, something like that, if you wish. Right, so I'll just stick those there. Those are for the Southampton trip. My guest is Zoe Eggericks. Zoe is a wonderful coach, has worked in the NHS, now working alongside the NHS. And here's the question that I tend to ask my guests who work in this field. And it's about care. And do we in this country, in the UK, do we train more for compliance than we do connection?
1: I think we train for both.
0: Do you think we're all born with EQ? It's just how it's developed and how it's shown to us.

0: think that's important, actually, to have that belief to do the work I do.
1: It's interesting. I was watching Simon Sinek the other day interviewing. Gosh, I always feel very disrespectful when I can't remember names, but I've looked out the chap's book on the shelf in WH Smith. There are other book suppliers around, by the way. Anyway, they were talking about niceness versus kindness. It's a really interesting concept. I hadn't thought about it in this. And they said, and the chap who was being interviewed said, nurses in the main aren't nice, but they're very, very kind. Would you like to just go into the weeds on that one?
0: Kindness is very important. People confuse or use the word interchangeably, don't they? Nice and kind. I think it's probably, I'm more aware of it now, working with leaders as opposed to clinicians. So I considered myself both nice and kind as a nurse. But if you're having to, well, here's an example. I worked in on a renal unit where children's their kidneys weren't functioning well. So we had to really restrict their fluid intake. You'll be familiar with this. We had to really restrict their fluid intake. Now, that didn't feel nice. When a child is crying, is desperate for a drink, absolutely desperate for a drink, it didn't feel nice to say no, to restrict them, to not even allow them into the bathroom unsupervised because they would drink fluid from any source. That was heartbreaking, but it was kind because it kept them safe and well until they had their next round of dialysis. So there's the distinction between niceness and kind. But I was being kind and I tried to do that with a nice demeanor. We talk about being nice and being kind as leaders, and we make a very clear distinction. You can always be kind as a leader. You don't have to be liked. You want to be respected. You want to be a role model. You want to create positive, constructive relationships. But you might have to have difficult conversations or conversations that are difficult. I think that's probably the distinction. You don't have to be liked. You don't have to be best friends with those that you lead. But you always need to be kind. Always.
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1: With the latest national and international news.

0: police have given more details about the suspect at the centre of the Belfast stabbing.
1: He made his way from Sudan to Paris, and from Paris he flew to Dublin. He then travelled from Dublin to Belfast by bus on the 10th of February of 2023 and claimed asylum on that date.
0: That's John Boucher, Chief Constable of the PNSI, who says the Sudanese national was granted leave to remain in Northern Ireland until 2028. He's currently in custody after stabbing a man in his 40s who suffered serious injuries to his eyes, back and face. Political leaders across the spectrum have condemned the attack and called for calm. Here's First Minister Michelle O'Neill.
2: This is a society that is welcoming, that is inclusive. We are good people. And I said to everybody out there, I don't want to see any person living in fear. And we need to say no to racism, no to hatred, no to sectarianism that is out there in our society.
0: Extra police patrols will be on the streets tonight. Next, a man who murdered his partner and blew up their home has been jailed for life. Clifton George from Stoke Newington in North London stabbed Annabel Rook 31 times when she tried to end their relationship. Her parents say George was a controlling figure.
3: He was very careful to hide it from us.
4: Yes.
3: His temper.
4: And we learned that he had a short fuse and could lose it over something really trivial.
3: Yeah.
4: Anything that he perceived as a slight.
3: And then he would go back and take it out on her.
0: A 14-year-old girl's been arrested after two pupils and a member of staff were injured in a knife attack at a school in Manchester. Officers were called to reports of a stabbing at the Co-op Academy in Plant Hill Road. Injuries to the victims are not thought to be life-threatening. And the final piece of the iconic Denby pottery has rolled off the production line. That's the latest from Radio News Hub. I'm David Hall.
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0: A cloudy evening for most, and any remaining showers will become less frequent. It's feeling chilly though, especially in rural areas, with a low of 6 degrees Celsius.
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9: That's us. Hello. We're into hour three of, well, I'm calling today the Positivity Programme. Don't let that put you off. We're having fun. FUN. This hour, starting with a bit of Eddie Grant. Give me hope, Joanne. Well,

me home, Joanna, Eddie Grant. It's Care Radio, Gary Robinson. So good to have your company today, whatever you're doing, wherever you are in the country. I'm loving your messages, by the way. Thank you so much for getting in touch. Hopefully you can hear the smile, my genuine smile on my face here, because I'm hearing from lots of people who are telling me about fantastic things that are happening in communities up and down the country. So it fills me with a little bit of hope, because not everything that you see on social media, I know social media gets a battering and it's good for some good stuff, but also, you know, it can really rip the heart out of you sometimes. So the social media stuff, and also with the general media, and I worked in the general media for many, many years, I know what we can be like. You know, there's no profit in a good news story, but there's lots and lots of good news out there. There is loads. And Susan has sent me a note. She's up in Inverness, I think. She's talking to me about Befrienders Highland. And again, you know, I'm prompted to go on the website to have a look, but it's befrienders highland.org.uk. They're a small voluntary organisation who are working to improve the lives of people who are experiencing mental ill health. And they work with adults aged 18 and over who are lonely and isolated and live within the Highland region of Scotland. Their mental health service offers befriending using the Refocus recovery method, which supports personally defined recovery. I'm not going to go into that just now, but if you go to the website, it's befrienderhighland.org.uk. I'll do it again without trying to trip over my tongue. Befrienders. Start again. Befrienders Highland.org.uk. Befrienders Highland.org.uk. And you'll find out a little bit more information there. And I lived in Inverness in the Highlands, and I'm on the Black Isle for quite a while. Unfortunately for me, I had a family. But isolation and loneliness, doesn't matter if you're in the heart of London or you're up in the Highlands, it's not great. And you've really got to look at organisations like Befrienders Highland, highland.org.uk. Why can I not say that? Befrienders Highland.org.uk. You know, Google it, have a look. Oh, Susan has suggested I play this for the team who run that organisation. It's Des Ray, and you've got

0: There was a chap who passed away last week at the age of 99. His name is Norman Ballon, and he was the former landlord of a boozer in London, in Soho, if you're familiar, called the Coach and Horses in Greek Street, which is a very, very famous pub. But he was seen as the rudest landlord in London, London's rudest landlord. And I never met him, but I've read lots about him. He's like a legend, really. I suppose he was like Basil Fawlty times 10. He wrote a book in 1991 called Your Bar Dew Bees. Certain things I can't say here, but this is taken from his obituary in The Guardian. And it says the title of his book did not do him justice. To Ballon's unique approach to customer relations, for his usual mode of address to those he took against was very much more robust. I won't tell you what he used to say to people. Those destined to experience his abrasive approach included Northerners. That'll be me then. Quote unquote, they will insist on finishing their drinks. Vile young people drinking out of bottles. He didn't like foreign tourists with their something-something sweary word, two glasses of lemonade and three straws, and he didn't like brewery executives either. One came in once, he said, and started putting up shelf strips, and I slung him out by his collar and the seat of his pants. Yeah, you may have known this chap. I don't know. He was absolutely legendary. And I've heard of him from time to time, but he passed away. And I was thinking of a song we could play for grumpy landlords everywhere, because there's still a few around, I'm sure. And there's no better song than this from Garth Brooks.
1: Blaming all on my roots, I showed up in boots and ruined your black tie affair.

0: We are Care Radio. I'm Andy Holmes with news that the NHS is accelerating a plan to give more than 500,000 staff access to new AI tools. It hopes that using Microsoft Copilot will free up an average of 2 days a month from admin duties. 505,000 clinicians and support staff are being provided with the tool, which helps to draft documents and analyse data more efficiently. The health service says it'll allow them to focus more time on patient care. It follows a recent trial with 30,000 staff, which suggests that a full rollout could save millions of hours of staff time per month. For more care news, stay with us here on Care Radio.
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0: Stevie Wonder. Isn't she lovely? It's Care Radio. I'm Gary Robinson. It's great to have your company. My guest is Zoe Eggericks. She is a coach within the NHS and does some wonderful work. She worked within the NHS for 30 years. And over that period of time, she worked with young people. She cared for young people, for children. And there were times in her career where she had to break very bad news to parents, as many people in the care sector need to do every single day. And it's not easy. I've never been in that position. I don't want to be in that position, but people do need to be in that position. You may be one of them. And we touch on that just now in this clip of the conversation. When you were having those conversations with parents, particularly about the mortality of their children, I imagine that your communication had to be very clear and very direct.
1: Yes.
0: And how do you get the balance with that clarity and that directness and with kindness, or are they all the same?
1: Gosh, that's such a difficult question to answer. I think I trusted my instincts, my intuition in those moments. And my emotional intelligence, although I didn't know it was that, you know. Every parent, child, family in that situation needed something different. You know, we are all different. We all have different needs. We all respond differently to devastating information, to trauma. The consistent need is empathy, compassion, kindness. And that's about being with somebody in those moments. That's not, I talk a lot about being and doing, and that's the coach in me, I think. And we were talking about mindfulness practices, weren't we, before? You know, and it is, there's something very special and very powerful about being with yourself and being with others.
0: That clarity in terms of being really clear, and the communication about a child's future, or sadly not, as the case may be, as opposed to going around the houses about a certain subject, in your world, was that the kind thing to do?
1: Yes, you had to be absolutely clear, because you were giving information that nobody wanted to hear. Nobody wanted to say it. Nobody wanted it to be the truth. And so you had to be very clear, because otherwise there would be room for misinterpretation or misplaced hope. And that's not helpful to anybody in that scenario where you know, they're taking on such very important information. So clear is kind, and, you know, that clarity was so very important. And again, that would look different for different families, as it is for all humans. You know, you have to gauge how much information can somebody receive, what language allows them to understand the message that, you know, you're trying to share, how you pitch it, your pace, whether you give all the information in one go or whether you give small bits of information so that people can absorb it slowly when they are in shock and, you know, not in the best place to receive such important information and sometimes devastating news. So yes, clear is absolutely kind and the right approach. You have to be.
0: So let's take that out of the relatives' room in the hospital into the boardroom. I take it that, you know, whether you're talking about that type of very, very sad situation, or something that can be equally as, depending on who you are, life-changing. Let's say it's a round of redundancies, or there's some sort of change happening within the workplace. I take it the rules of the game are exactly the same.
1: Absolutely, yes. And I pride myself in taking that approach to my work. People choose to work with me because I am clear. I will create the conditions where people can speak honestly and openly. So in team coaching, this isn't, sometimes it might be me offering my perspective, my experience of a situation, a scenario, or how somebody is conducting themselves, how they're behaving, and the impact that has on me. But equally and more so, it is about creating the conditions where others can be really clear in order to have their voice heard. That's very much why I do the work I do now. And I have a reputation for being able to create those conditions where people can be really honest and open and share things that perhaps they've never shared before.
0: The final piece from Zoe on the way shortly. News briefing next, after Craig David and Walking Away.

0: We are Care Radio. I'm Andy Holmes with news that carers in part of the West Midlands are being encouraged to shape the future of a newly launched digital hub. The Bridget platform provides 24/7 support to carers, including advice, guidance, support services and emergency planning, as well as offering discounts. Now, Warwickshire County Council is asking users to share their experiences. It hopes that people who've used the platform in real life will highlight areas for improvements and find better ways to support carers. The feedback session takes place at the Charles Moore Community Centre in Coventry on the 24th of June. For more Care news, stay with us here on Care Radio.
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0: the wonderful Amy Winehouse and Tears Dry on Their Own. It's Cat Radio. Here's my final clip from Zoe Egerichs. And by the way, if you want to hear the conversation in full, simply go to becomeunmuted.com, which is my website. Click on the podcast page, rather, and you'll be able to see Zoe's conversation there in full. Here's the final clip. And this is Zoe's response into my question about intergenerational understanding in workplaces and about young people understanding older folk like me and me understanding younger folk that are coming into the workplace. Should there be more understanding all round?
1: Yes, of course. Absolutely. Because that's true of all differences, isn't it? You know, if you're leading a team or an organisation, then you need to understand who your workforce is, who are they, what's important to them, what matters to them, what culture will enable them to thrive. Absolutely. And that's achieved through reverse mentoring, where you will have people who are quite senior in an organisation connected very intentionally to somebody who is in a very different role, and often that's a more junior role. And they will meet for coffee, or those people might sit on the board and contribute their perspective at board level, you know, so that they're bringing in their perspective genuinely, you know, not a tick box, let's listen to what the young people say, but let's genuinely hear their contributions, their perspective, so they can help us to work together, to work through, you know, whatever the challenge might be. So absolutely. But I think that's true of everybody in the workforce. We all need to understand similarities, differences, the opportunities that brings, the challenges. Yes, and there are mechanisms that can, you know, that can support that, fortunately.
0: That's a very brave concept, isn't it, for organisations, reverse mentoring. If you'd like to, as I said, hear more about what Zoe has to say and, appreciate more of her knowledge and learn more and so on, go to becomeunmuted.com. Click on podcasts and it's right there for you. Zoe, thank you so much. You were a superb guest. Oh, yeah. As what?

Jazz Watts and give a little love. Thank you to everybody who's contributed to the programme today, I have to say, by suggesting songs to play for a little bit of inspiration, but also giving me and giving the listener some insight into what's happening up and down the country in terms of community projects. And here's one. I'll say thanks to Ian and Anne, who are in Suffolk. Hello, guys. I hope you're well. Thank you so much for your email. Telling me about a charity called Hour, as in the time, the 60 minutes community, Hour Community, providing community solutions to community issues. This is just so good. Let me just read you a little bit here. Hour Community is a registered charity based in Framlingham. We exist to support the residents of Framlingham and its surrounding villages with a number of essential support services such as medical, transport, dedicated volunteer help with the home, dementia, befriending service, mental health, drop-in cafe, and our most recent project, the Hour Place Health and Wellbeing Community Hub. Amazing stuff. And what a clever play on words. That is just so good. So you can find out more at ourcommunity.co.uk. That's Hour is in 60 minutes, ourcommunity.co.uk. If you're in the area in Suffolk and you'd like to find out a little bit more. And Ian and Anne suggested I play this as our final request of the day. How apt, John Lennon. And this is the wonderful Imagine.

0: We are Care Radio. I'm Andy Holmes with news that the NHS is being accused of using suppliers as a free overdraft. The comments come from the independent membership body representing the health and care system, the NHS Alliance. It says recent research by the Health Service Journal shows NHS England trusts owe around £40 million in late payments and says that it's vital that financial control is restored. Its Deputy Policy Director David Williams says squeezing NHS finances has real-world consequences for health service suppliers. For more care news, stay with us here on Care Radio.
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0: little nod to Pride festivals happening all over the country at the moment.
1: Thank you. Thank you. Thank you. Thank you very much. Thank you and good night. Thank you very much and good night.

0: Police and political leaders are appealing for calm after the Belfast stabbing. A man in his 40s is in a serious condition in hospital after being attacked by a Sudanese national who's in custody on suspicion of attempted murder. North Belfast MP John Finucane says it's a horrific attack.
1: This is absolutely disgraceful, and I think everybody is right to come out very quickly and condemn this. This was brutal, and naturally my concern goes first and foremost with the victim.
0: President Trump has vowed to retaliate after he accused Iran of shooting down a US helicopter near the Strait of Hormuz. US officials say two crew members of the Apache helicopter have been rescued by an American sea drone. An electrician who murdered his partner and then blew up their home has been jailed for life. Clifton George from North London stabbed Annabelle Rook 31 times because she wanted to end their relationship. Justice Constable KC says Clifton was a troubling character.
2: An overwhelming picture has emerged of your regular anger. Numerous witnesses described your pronounced temper with reactions that could escalate rapidly, often sparked by petty or insignificant perceived slights.
0: Two men have been jailed for violent disorder at a protest in Southampton following the murder of Henry Nowak. Connor Bishop and Leon O'Leary both pleaded guilty after 11 police officers and a police dog were injured during protests. A man who grabbed a woman's hair and asked for a kiss has become the first person to be found guilty under new sex-based harassment legislation. David Stroud has been given a 12-month community order. Here's prosecutor Olivia Rose.
3: It's about sending a message to defendants that this is more than just friendly banter. This is persistent, unwanted and deeply distressing for victims.
0: And NASA has named the astronauts who will blast off as part of the Artemis 3 mission to the moon. That's the latest from Radio News Hub. I'm David Hall.
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0: A cloudy evening for most, and any remaining showers will become less frequent. It's feeling chilly though, especially in rural areas, with a low of 6 degrees Celsius. Paul.

Spice Girls and Who Do You Think You Are, and it's Hutton with the 90s for the next 3 hours. Let's go back to a time when you could buy Pick and Mix in Woolies, a CD from Our Price and a card from Athena, and listen to brilliant songs

0: We are Care Radio. I'm Andy Holmes with news of a Carers Week event in Devon that aims to identify people who wrongly don't consider themselves as carers. Spot a Carer is running throughout the week to recognise people who have caring responsibilities as part of their day-to-day life, but who don't ask for support until the pressure gets too great. The County Council says it wants to make them aware that they're not on their own and that there are support services available, as well as encouraging them to access help earlier. For more care news, stay with us here on Care Radio.
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Alanis Morissette and One Hand in My Pocket, which is something I guess you'd do when you've lost your keys and are paranoid about losing them again. 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

0: We are Care Radio. I'm Andy Holmes with news that carers in part of the West Midlands are being encouraged to shape the future of a newly launched digital hub. The Bridget platform provides 24/7 support to carers, including advice, guidance, support services and emergency planning, as well as offering discounts. Now, Warwickshire County Council is asking users to share their experiences. It hopes that people who've used the platform in real life will highlight areas for improvements and find better ways to support carers. The feedback session takes place at the Charles Moore Community Centre in Coventry on the 24th of June. 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

Indeed you do, Live in Joy and Don't Stop Moving on the 90s. And I'm going to claim this song that was actually not a hit until 2001 as a 90s song, because it appeared in the 1998 film Sliding Doors. Don't know why it wasn't released for ages longer, but it's brilliant, so I'm going to claim it with the most beautiful voice of Dido.

0: Love it, Dido's Thank You on the 90s on Care Radio, and I was waxing lyrical so much about that, I didn't tell you that we're about to do this.
1: Paul's number ones.
0: Now, you might have noticed that it's World Cup time again, and that means wall-to-wall football on the telly, and for at least a couple of weeks, we might actually have England in the tournament. We've got Scotland as well, and I'll dig out a Scotland World Cup song from the 1990s next week here on the 90s, but today we will do a number one from the 1990s. Now, this is this band's only number one song in the UK singles chart, and it wasn't them on their own, because they teamed up with some of the England football team back in 1990 for the World Cup in Italy. They had the rap from John Barnes, which is just iconic. Keith Allen co-wrote the lyrics. His Lily's dad, you know, the geezer who's an actor, he was dancing around in the background in the video. The song was originally going to be called E for England, with lyrics that ran, E is for England, England starts with an E, we'll all be smiling when we're in Italy. Genius. But the Football Association wouldn't allow it because they thought it sounded suspiciously like a reference to ecstasy. Well, there you go. Maybe next week I'll do Paul's number one being the shaman, shall we? And that's not suspicious at all. Anyway, the reason that they'd gone to New Order was because World Cup songs for England were pretty rubbish. In 1986, they had a song called We've Got the Whole World at Our Feet. No idea either. That went to number 66 in the European Championships in 1988. All the Way went to number 64. And so the press officer went, those sounded universally dull, so could we have something different? He went to New Order. Here came England New Order. And this is an absolute belter.

And whether you like football or not, you've got to love that song. England New Order from the long hot summer of 1990 and the brilliant World Cup we had that year. And World in Motion, Paul's number one on the 90s. Next up, Queen.

0: We are Care Radio. I'm Andy Holmes with news that the NHS is accelerating a plan to give more than 500,000 staff access to new AI tools. It hopes that using Microsoft Copilot will free up an average of 2 days a month from admin duties. 505,000 clinicians and support staff are being provided with the tool, which helps to draft documents and analyse data more efficiently. The health service says it'll allow them to focus more time on patient care. It follows a recent trial with 30,000 staff, which suggests that a full rollout could save millions of hours of staff time per month. For more care news, stay with us here on Care Radio.
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played that as a forgotten banger a few weeks ago and thought I enjoyed it so much I'll give it another spin. Midger and Cold Cold Heart on the 90s here on Care Radio. This is Paul Hutton and we'll go to the news with one of his best. This is Robbie and She's

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1: With the latest national and international news

0: man's been charged with attempted murder over the knife attack in Belfast. Police say the 30-year-old will appear at Belfast Magistrates Court tomorrow. He's accused of stabbing a man in his 40s who suffered serious injuries to his eyes, back and face. Political leaders across the spectrum have condemned the attack and called for calm, including First Minister Michelle O'Neill.
1: This is a society that is welcoming, that is inclusive. We are good people, and I said to everybody out there, I don't want to see any person living in fear, and we need to say no to racism, no to hatred, no to sectarianism that is out there in our society. What happened last night was horrific.
0: Donald Trump's accusing Iran of shooting down a US helicopter near the Strait of Hormuz. The president's threatening to retaliate after two crew were rescued from the Apache helicopter shortly after it went down. A man who murdered his partner and blew up their home has been jailed for life. Clifton George from North London stabbed Annabelle Rook when she tried to end their relationship. Her parents say George was a controlling figure.
2: He was very careful to hide it from us.
3: Yes.
2: His temper.
3: And we learned that he had a short fuse and could lose it over something really trivial.
2: Yeah.
3: Anything that he perceived as a slight.
2: And then he would go back and take it out on her.
0: A man who stroked a woman's hair and asked if he could kiss her has become the first person to be convicted of new sex-based harassment legislation. 44-year-old David Stroud's been given a 12-month community order after harassing his victim while on a train from Hastings to London.
4: Now, I'm deeply apologetic to her. I'm sorry it happened. And I didn't realise that she had previous issues or whatever, but I probably aggravated it and given her more suffering, so I'm sorry about that.
0: And Serena Williams is on court as she makes her return to competitive tennis in the women's doubles at Queen's. That's the latest from Radio News Hub. I'm David Hall.
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0: A cloudy evening for most, and any remaining showers will become less frequent. It's feeling chilly though, especially in rural areas, with a low of 6 degrees Celsius.
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UK Radio. This is Paul Hutton with another 2 hours to go of the 90s. Bobby Brown's Two Can Play That Game. And we've just been celebrating David Attenborough's 100th birthday. And I've been going through some of his documentaries, and I've never heard him say the female of the species is more deadly than the male. That's something.

Love It Space and Female of the Species on the 90s. The 90s nostalgia here on Care Radio. I said about 90s nostalgia, and somebody said to me, why'd you say nostalgia? And it's like,

0: We are Care Radio. I'm Andy Holmes with news that the NHS is being accused of using suppliers as a free overdraft. The comments come from the independent membership body representing the health and care system, the NHS Alliance. It says recent research by the Health Service Journal shows NHS England trusts owe around £40 million in late payments and says that it's vital that financial control is restored. Its Deputy Policy Director David Williams says squeezing NHS finances has real-world consequences for health service suppliers. For more care news, stay with us here on Care Radio.
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purveyors of perfect pop songs, Boyzone on the 90s on Care Radio. This is Paul Hutton. Another thing we did in the 90s was sit in front of massive great computer monitors with really, really slow and rubbish computers and play things like Tetris.

played that my first professional radio show in May 1993, Beijing Spring and Summerlands on the 90s on Care Radio. We play all sorts of stuff for you, just reminding you of songs that were just brilliant from a brilliant decade. 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

0: We are Care Radio. I'm Andy Holmes with news of a Carers Week event in Devon that aims to identify people who wrongly don't consider themselves as carers. Spot a Carer is running throughout the week to recognise people who have caring responsibilities as part of their day-to-day life, but who don't ask for support until the pressure gets too great. The County Council says it wants to make them aware that they're not on their own and that there are support services available, as well as encouraging them to access help earlier. For more care news, stay with us here on Care Radio.
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0: A song that allowed Europe to agree on something for 3 whole minutes. Katrina and the Waves and Love Shine a Light, the winner of the Eurovision Song Contest from 1997 and the last time the UK won. Let's do one of these now.
1: Paul's One Hit Wonders.
0: Now, this singer won a TV talent show in America at the age of 11 in 1984 and therefore started to get a record contract. Had some hits in the US, but never had more than one hit here in the UK. It came in 1991. It is unbelievably catchy, unbelievably happy, and will have you doing for the rest of the day. It's Shanice, and I Love Your Smile.

0: do.
1: And that was her laugh, and she really loved your grin. Shanice and I Love Your Smile on the 90s, our one-hit wonder here on Care Radio. This is Paul Hutton, and, well, this is just one of the greatest songs of the 90s. So settle back and enjoy for the next four and a bit minutes.

0: We are Care Radio. I'm Andy Holmes with news that carers in part of the West Midlands are being encouraged to shape the future of a newly launched digital hub. 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Now, Warwickshire County Council is asking users to share their experiences. It hopes that people who've used the platform in real life will highlight areas for improvements and find better ways to support carers. The feedback session takes place at the Charles Moore Community Centre in Coventry on the 24th of June. 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

done that whilst driving round Milton Keynes trying to find a parking space. CC Peniston and Finally on the 90s on Care Radio. Had a sneak peek at what we're going to play in the next hour of the show, including a Yes, It Really Happened moment that is, well, it's fascinating. I've completely forgotten about. We'll go to the news, though, with the speaker.

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1: With the latest national and international news

0: Police have charged a 30-year-old man with attempted murder after the Belfast stabbing. The Sudanese national will appear in court on Wednesday after a man in his 40s suffered serious eye, face and back wounds. Police commanders and political leaders have called for calm in the wake of the attack, and Deputy First Minister Emma Little-Pengelly says people are genuinely worried.
1: What we're seeing very often is that frustration from people that their genuinely held concerns are not taken seriously.
0: President Trump has vowed to retaliate after he accused Iran of shooting down a US helicopter near the Strait of Hormuz. US officials say two crew members of the Apache helicopter have been rescued by an American sea drone. The parents of a woman who was stabbed to death by her partner have urged victims of domestic violence to seek help. Clifton George from North London stabbed Annabelle Rook 31 times when she tried to end their relationship after years of abuse. Her mother, Susanna, says those affected need support.
2: However hard it is, get out, get the children out, find yourself a safe place, and then deal with him from afar.
0: It's emerged West Ham's co-owner David Sullivan has been banned from contacting the club's women's and youth teams for the past 3 years. The restrictions were enforced in 2023 due to safeguarding concerns. A man who grabbed a woman's hair and asked for a kiss has become the first person to be found guilty under new sex-based harassment legislation. 44-year-old David Stroud has been given a 12-month community order. Detective Superintendent Sam Painter says such crimes are under reported.
3: We'd be really keen to ensure that this conviction plays part in giving confidence for people to come forward and report these behaviours, or report them on behalf of somebody else if you witness somebody being subjected to these behaviours.
0: And Serena Williams has won her doubles match after a sensational return to tennis. She hasn't played competitively for 4 years. That's the latest from Radio News Hub. I'm David Hall.
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0: Blustery showers will return to most areas throughout the morning, and some will experience thunder. Pleasant sunny spells at times though, but feeling rather cool overall, a high of 17 degrees Celsius.
6: Paul

proof that counting can be catchy. Steps and 5, 6, 7, 8, kicking off a third hour of brilliant 90s songs here on Care Radio. And they don't get much more catchy than this one, actually. A bit of Kylie to kick off the third hour of the show. And what do I have to do here on the 90s?

0: We are Care Radio. I'm Andy Holmes with news that long delays at A&E departments could be responsible for the deaths of more than 1,300 patients a month in England, according to new data. More than 300 deaths were linked to long waits every week in 2025, up from 30 a week a decade earlier. That's according to analysis by the Royal College of Emergency Medicine. Its president, Dr. Ian Higginson, says it was heartbreaking not to be able to help patients arriving at A&E in their time of need because the department is full. For more Care News, stay with us here on Care Radio.
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favourite Rasia. Who needs love like that on the 90s here on Care Radio? So we've got a brilliant Yes, It Really Happened moment in about 20 minutes time. So do hang around for that. And the place you live might even get mentioned on it. You never know. Let's keep the music coming from 1999 and the brilliant Travis next on Care Radio.

We are Care Radio. I'm Andy Holmes with news that as part of Carers Week this week, carers in Lanarkshire are being urged to find out more about the financial support available to them. The annual campaign highlights the challenges that unpaid carers can face and encourages people who don't see themselves as carers to access emotional, social and financial support. More than 11,000 carers in North Lanarkshire alone are receiving carer support payment, but more could be entitled to help. In neighbouring South Lanarkshire, Hamilton Townhouse is being lit in blue and the Carers Week flag is flying at the council headquarters to raise awareness. For more care news, stay with us here on Care Radio.

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1: Paul's Yes, This Song Really Happened moment.
0: So much to unpick from this song, because this is a band who had hits under many different names. So they had hits under the Time Lords, the KLF, the Jams, the Justified, Ancients of Moo Moo. They did various weird stuff like Justified and Ancient with Tammy Wynette, for example. And then they did this one. Now, the original was a 10-minute long club mix, and the vocals were done by a guy called Pete Wiley, who you might remember was in the band The Wah and The Mighty Wah. But then they redid it, they cut it down to 4 minutes, and they decided to just basically list places in Northern England with a banging old techno beat and then segue into Jerusalem. And it really happened, and it sounds really good. Sounds like this.

yes, it really happened, and your place where you live might have been mentioned there. It's called It's Grim Up North. I think we can disagree on that one. I mean, for example, Harrogate's lovely. I know I'm not singling out Harrogate as the only place that's like, yeah, shall I just shut up and just carry on? I think I should. Let's just move on to New Kids on the Block.

0: We are Care Radio. I'm Andy Holmes with news of fresh calls for carers to give their views on a government consultation on the rights of carers at work. Minister for Employment Rights Kate Dearden this week urged anyone with a vested interest in the work-life balance of unpaid carers to give their views, saying you shouldn't have to choose between your job and those you love. The government believes millions of people could re-enter the workforce if better protections for unpaid carers are implemented. It includes huge law, which calls for better rights and financial support for parents of seriously ill children. The minister made the comments at a Carers UK event. For more Care News, stay with us here on Care Radio.
1: There are two types of drive you can have on the motorway. 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
1: 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So we all feel a little less and a lot more. National Highways.
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I can't help falling in love with you. We're nearly out of time, but I reckon if I really pull my finger out, I can play three more songs before I have to go. So let's play this lovely little happy song from the album Sugar Tax. This is OMD.

Hey Mo Nursing's Craig McLachlan with Check 1-2. Before that, OMD's Pandora's Box, and that will be another 90s show wrapped up and thrown away. This is Paul Hutton, keep it Care Radio, and I'll join you in.

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1: With the latest national and international news on the

0: protesters have taken to the streets of Belfast in the wake of Monday's knife attack. Demonstrators have set bins and cars alight and a bus has been torched in the city centre. Assistant Chief Constable Ryan Henderson says violence is unacceptable.
1: People have a right to have their voice heard and they have a right to do that peacefully. If that's done in a violent way, all that does, and I saw it firsthand last year, damages communities and drags young people into it. I would plead for calm.

0: heard in relation to that.
1: The protests come after a 30-year-old Sudanese man was charged with attempted murder. He'll appear in court later after attacking a man in his 40s. He remains in hospital with serious injuries to his eyes, face and back. Next, Donald Trump's accusing Iran of shooting down a US helicopter near the Strait of Hormuz. The president's threatening to retaliate after two crew were rescued from the Apache helicopter shortly after it went down. An electrician who murdered his partner and blew up their home is beginning a life sentence. Clifton George from North London stabbed Annabelle Rook when she tried to end their relationship. Her parents say George was a controlling figure.
2: He was very careful to hide it from us, his temper.
3: And we learned that he had a short fuse and could lose it over something really trivial. Anything that he perceived as a slight.
2: And then he would go back and take it out on her.
1: A man who stroked a woman's hair and asked if he could kiss her has apologised after becoming the first person to be convicted under new sex-based harassment legislation. David Stroud's been given a 12-month community order and says he regrets his actions.
4: Yeah, I'm deeply apologetic to her. I feel like the way I behaved to that girl on the train, I might have caused some distress, but I realised that I'd overstepped the line and I walked away of my own accord because I thought, right, now it's time to go.
1: And Thomas Tuchel says England can't be considered favourites at this year's World Cup because it's been too long since they've won it. That's the latest from Radio News Hub. I'm David Hall.
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1: Blustery showers will return to most areas throughout the morning and some will experience thunder. Pleasant sunny spells at times though, but feeling rather cool overall, a high of 17 degrees Celsius.
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0: Hello, I'm Al Dupre, and welcome along to Channel Hopping on Care Radio. We began this trawl through the archives of music from the world of television with New Edition, Not the Lot Who Had a Hit with Candy Girl, and the theme for Seaside Special in 1977, Get a Little Sand Between Your Toes. Of course, if you're lounging about on the beach, it's always nice to have a drink at hand.
1: It's very odd. I don't even know your name, but after this one Campari and soda, I feel I almost know you. May I freshen your glass? Soda, of course.
2: No, lemonade.
1: Campari and lemonade.
2: Yes, nice colour, isn't it?
3: 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But always with pleasure.
1: Were you truly wafted here from paradise?
2: No, look near.

couple of rain chases. Nah, Luton Airport catchphrase from the Campari ads in 1977 inspired that single by Cats UK in 1979, which reached the dizzy heights of number 22 in the hit parade. One thing I don't think I've seen on a beach is someone drinking

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1: If you think that I Got Milk, I Got Life ad from the 70s sounds familiar, it was based on Nina Simone's 1968 hit of a medley of two songs from the musical Hair, Ain't Got No, I Got Life. In 2004, someone at the Müller Yogurt Company's advertising agency decided to use it on their ads.

Nina Simone's Ain't Got No, I Got Life with its milk and yogurt advertising connections. 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

We're channel hopping on Care Radio, and we've just heard the opening and closing themes from the BBC's Wimbledon coverage. Keith Mansfield's Light and Tuneful, which has been used for the title since 1976, and Arnold Steck's Sporting Occasion, the last bit of which has been used at the end for Donkey's Years. Incidentally, Mr. Steck was the pen name for Leslie Statham. He was a major in the Welsh Guards, and he also wrote a piece called Drum Majorette, which in 1964 was chosen as the original theme tune for Match of the Day.

0: Barry Stoller's theme for Match of the Day, first used in 1971, and before that it was Arnold Steck's Drum Majorette, the original theme from 1964. The first programme had highlights of Liverpool versus Arsenal, by the way.
1: 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Languages and travel from 2 o'clock. For now, though, on behalf of my colleagues, this is Matthew Jackson wishing you a peaceful night. Good night.

two tunes played not with the test card, but overnight pages from CFAX in 2004, on July the 16th, if you must know. Fantastic Plastic Machine's version of Frankie Knuckles' whistle song, the Sonaga T remix, then Larry Levan's mix of Ashford & Simpson's Bougie Bougie, which Gladys Knight and the Pips covered with a vocal version in 1980. We're channel hopping through the televisual archives on Care Radio. I'm Al Dupre. Thanks so much for your company.

That's Babs Fletcher and the theme from sitcom Agony, which is what I went through in 1978 when I paid £6 for a box of 100 singles from a company in Telford called Oldies Unlimited. Looking back, I should have paid the extra few pounds for the box of 100 hit singles, as nestling among the collection of discs that must have only been released as a result of bets that went badly wrong was this from Keith Chegwin.

Keith Chegwin's interpretation of Put Your Head on My Shoulder. The rule that presenters of TV shows should never be allowed to release singles is a good one, as Jim Bowen proved in 1991.

0: meet a bit of bully. It's not easy, this, you know. Well, that's all wrapped up for Christmas then. Wrapped up for Christmas. It's like a parcel of Christmas present. I thought it was funny, that. Laugh? I nearly passed me fags round.
1: The Jim Bowen rap on Channel Hopping. I think we need to hop to the studios of Britain's smallest television network, Rutland Weekend Television.

0: The incredibly funny Rutland Weekend Television was created in 1975 by Eric Idle, while Neil Innes provided the music. One of the shows introduced us to the Prefab Four.
1: Ladies and gentlemen, topping the bill tonight, the Fab Four Rutland lads who've taken the country by storm, are waggling their MBEs, the Ruttles!

The Rutland Weekend television version of I Must Be in Love by the Ruttles, who proved to be so successful that in 1978 a spoof documentary, All You Need Is Cash, was produced. I remember howling with laughter when it was screened on BBC Two. I even bought the album. I couldn't decide which track to play you. Then I realised that, as well as presenting Channel Hopping, I produce it as well. So here are three more of their finest.

Hold My Hand with a Girl Like You and Ouch, three classics from the Ruttles on Channel Hopping on Care Radio. Hello, I'm Al Dupre, and I think it's time we had a track from an album I bought as a rather expensive import in 1983. It's by Patrick Williams, and it's called Dreams and Themes. He's the chap who wrote the theme for American drama series Lou Grant, Lou's Blues.

0: Too Deep and Life Party, as used to flog Reeboks 1991. And that's it from this edition of Channel Hopping. I'm Al Dupre. Thanks so much for joining me on Care Radio, and I hope we'll meet again soon.
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2: With the latest national and international news.

0: Police have charged a 30-year-old man with attempted murder after the Belfast stabbing. The Sudanese national will appear in court on Wednesday after a man in his 40s suffered serious eye, face and back wounds. Police commanders and political leaders have called for calm in the wake of the attack, and Deputy First Minister Emma Little-Pengelly says people are genuinely worried.
1: What we're seeing very often is that frustration from people that their genuinely held concerns are not taken seriously.
0: President Trump has vowed to retaliate after he accused Iran of shooting down a US helicopter near the Strait of Hormuz. US officials say two crew members of the Apache helicopter have been rescued by an American sea drone. The parents of a woman who was stabbed to death by her partner have urged victims of domestic violence to seek help. Clifton George from North London stabbed Annabelle Rook 31 times when she tried to end their relationship after years of abuse. Her mother, Susanna, says those affected need support.
2: However hard it is, get out, get the children out, find yourself a safe place, and then

0: deal with him from afar.
1: It's emerged West Ham's co-owner David Sullivan has been banned from contacting the club's women's and youth teams for the past 3 years. The restrictions were enforced in 2023 due to safeguarding concerns. A man who grabbed a woman's hair and asked for a kiss has become the first person to be found guilty under new sex-based harassment legislation. 44-year-old David Stroud has been given a 12-month community order. Detective Superintendent Sam Painter says such crimes are underreported.
2: We'd be really keen to ensure that this conviction plays part in giving confidence for people to come forward and report these behaviours, or report them on behalf of somebody else if you witness somebody being subjected to these behaviours.
1: And Serena Williams has won her doubles match after a sensational return to tennis. She hasn't played competitively for 4 years. That's the latest from Radio News Hub. I'm David Hall.
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1: Blustery showers will return to most areas throughout the morning and some will experience thunder. Pleasant sunny spells at times though, but feeling rather cool overall, a high of 17 degrees Celsius.
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0: So, let's talk about you. Actually, let's talk about me, just for a bit, because I was like you. 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
1: With the latest national and international news on

0: protesters have taken to the streets of Belfast in the wake of Monday's knife attack. Demonstrators have set bins and cars alight and a bus has been torched in the city centre. Assistant Chief Constable Ryan Henderson says violence is unacceptable.
1: People have a right to have their voice heard and they have a right to do that peacefully. If that's done in a violent way, all that does, and I saw it firsthand last year, damages communities and drags young people into it. I would plead for calm heads in relation to that.
0: The protests come after a 30-year-old Sudanese man was charged with attempted murder. He'll appear in court later after attacking a man in his 40s. He remains in hospital with serious injuries to his eyes, face and back. Next, Donald Trump's accusing Iran of shooting down a US helicopter near the Strait of Hormuz. The president's threatening to retaliate after two crew were rescued from the Apache helicopter shortly after it went down. An electrician who murdered his partner and blew up their home is beginning a life sentence. Clifton George from North London stabbed Annabelle Rook when she tried to end their relationship. Her parents say George was a controlling figure.
2: He was very careful to hide it from us, his temper.
3: And we learned that he had a short fuse and could lose it over something really trivial. Anything that he perceived as a slight.
2: And then he would go back and take it out on her.
0: A man who stroked a woman's hair and asked if he could kiss her has apologised after becoming the first person to be convicted under new sex-based harassment legislation. David Stroud's been given a 12-month community order and says he regrets his actions.
4: Yeah, I'm deeply apologetic to her. I feel like the way I behaved to that girl on the train, I might have caused some distress, but

0: I realised that I'd overstepped the line and I walked away of my own accord because I thought, right, now it's time to go.
1: And Thomas Tuchel says England can't be considered favourites at this year's World Cup because it's been too long since they've won it. That's the latest from Radio News Hub. I'm David Hall.
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1: Blustery showers will return to most areas throughout the morning and some will experience thunder. Pleasant sunny spells at times though, but feeling rather cool overall, a high of 17 degrees Celsius.
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1: With the latest national and international news on

0: Police have charged a 30-year-old man with attempted murder after the Belfast stabbing. The Sudanese national will appear in court on Wednesday after a man in his 40s suffered serious eye, face and back wounds. Police commanders and political leaders have called for calm in the wake of the attack, and Deputy First Minister Emma Little-Pengelly says people are genuinely worried.
1: What we're seeing very often is that frustration from people that their genuinely held concerns are not taken seriously.
0: President Trump has vowed to retaliate after he accused Iran of shooting down a US helicopter near the Strait of Hormuz. US officials say two crew members of the Apache helicopter have been rescued by an American sea drone. The parents of a woman who was stabbed to death by her partner have urged victims of domestic violence to seek help. Clifton George from North London stabbed Annabelle Rook 31 times when she tried to end their relationship after years of abuse. Her mother, Susanna, says those affected need support.
2: However hard it is, get out, get the children out, find yourself a safe place, and then deal with him from afar.
0: It's emerged West Ham's co-owner David Sullivan has been banned from contacting the club's women's and youth teams for the past 3 years. The restrictions were enforced in 2023 due to safeguarding concerns. A man who grabbed a woman's hair and asked for a kiss has become the first person to be found guilty under new sex-based harassment legislation. 44-year-old David Stroud has been given a 12-month community order. Detective Superintendent Sam Painter says such crimes are under reported.
3: We'd be really keen to ensure that this conviction plays a part in giving confidence for people to come forward and report these behaviours, or report them on behalf of somebody else if you witness somebody being subjected to these behaviours.
0: And Serena Williams has won her doubles match after a sensational return to tennis. She hasn't played competitively for 4 years. That's the latest from Radio News Hub. I'm David Hall.
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